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0: So I'm here in the studio with two distinguished gentlemen, Mr. Steve Lyman, who is the chairman of the board of the APA, the American Pianist Association. And he is a great supporter and sponsor, along with his wife, Connie Lyman, of OWL Music Group. Steve, how are you doing, sir?
1: Wonderful, Kenny.
0: Thanks for coming in.
1: Great to be here.
0: And we're also in the studio with the winner of the 2015 Cole Porter Fellowship in Jazz, Mr. Sullivan Fortner. Sally, how you doing, man?
2: Hey, man, I'm good.
0: You got that Miles Davis voice in here now.
2: Yeah, it's kind of rough. It's been a rough week, but I'm here, man.
0: All right, he's just now getting off the plane. So, hey, Sullivan, 1 year later, can you tell us what this experience has been like since winning this prestigious award?
2: Wow. Well, I will say that it's been a busy ride. I've been kind of here and there between Europe and y'all all over the U.S., Asia, and all just everywhere. APA's kind of been like the banner next to my name, and it's been a great ride so far.
0: Man, great. So what did that feel like to win? I was there in the house, and we just didn't know who was going to win. It was so much talent, and I was just nervous. I mean, because I'm good friends with all you guys, but what did that feel like, man, to have your name called?
2: At first, I thought it was an accident, because I had my hand. Okay, we were all backstage in the huddle. It was all five of us. I remember saying, no matter who wins, we're going to be there together. We're still friends. All for one, one for all, three for five, you know. And then they called my name, and I had my hand out to shake Christian's hand, because he had just basically destroyed it.
0: Right.
2: So I was like, man, Christian, go on and get your award, boy. Get it. And it's like, boy, get out there. They call you. It's like, they called me for what? They thought I left my wallet up there. I was checking. Maybe I dropped my driver's license or something. I was like, okay. So they called me up. And everybody started clapping. I looked. I was like, and they had the bowl. I was like, they actually called me because I won it. I was really shocked. I was really shocked. I didn't think I was coming. But, yeah, I just remember being just in shock that night.
0: It was... Everybody put on, Steve, and I know you can agree, a stellar performance that night.
1: Absolutely. These five guys, like you said, Kenny, you really didn't know who was going to win because they were all A++. I mean, how you could tell. And eventually it wasn't just Sullivan. It was the whole process of the judging over the 7 or 8 months that it goes. It's not just that one performance. It's the entire series of performances that the APA and the judges go through. So it was amazing. I was up on the stage when Sullivan's name was called, and his folks were up in the dress circle. And I remember your expression as you're holding the crystal bowl and pointing up at your folks up there. And it was incredible for me because we've been the host family for Sullivan. He's one of our guys. We followed him all the way through this, and every time he comes to Indianapolis, including today, he stays at our house. It's wonderful to have him play our piano, and we just can't believe it. You know, here's this international star playing at our house.
0: Amazing. So Sullivan, a cash prize, $100,000. Man, I can play Mary Had a Little Lamb and all four keys for $100,000. What, I mean, $100,000, that's a lot of inspiration.
2: Yeah, and it's also, you know, a whole lot of people that you owe money to. Like, I just dropped like 25 of that to Navient and Sally Mae and all of that. So that took like a huge load off.
0: Okay.
2: And some of that, you know, went towards, like, COVID, apparently some career assistance stuff.
0: Okay.
2: You know, some of it I went and I got a new apartment this year, so put, like, a down payment.
0: There
2: and,
0: you
2: know, some furniture. I just told him I bought my first couch with the APA money.
0: Well, you know, Sullivan's going to be in town for 3 or 4 days, so, you know, if you want to go to Sullivan's Bank and Trust, if you need a loan, you know, Sullivan might be able to help you out a little bit.
2: Try to help you out.
0: Musicians, you know, we kind of need a little help.
2: Can't go past $100.
0: Right. So rumor has it, Sullivan, man, you're going to be recording with the Paul Simon.
2: Word goes out really fast.
0: Man, have we just become best friends? Have we just become the best of friends? How did this happen? I mean, what was the process of...
2: Well, Jamie Haddad, who was one of my teachers at Oberlin Conservatory of Music, plays percussion with Paul Simon. He's been playing with him for years. And I got a phone call when I was on my way to Copenhagen, maybe a couple weeks ago. And he said, so I let Paul Simon hear one of your solo piano things that you have on YouTube, some random video of me playing solo. Like, okay. And he's like, he likes it and he wants you to go in the studio with him next month. I was like, yeah, right. Okay, so I put him in touch with your manager and see what happens. So I called my dad. I said, I might be doing I just got a random phone call from one of my teachers saying I might be doing something with Paul Simon. So, okay, cool. We'll see what happens. About a week later, I get a message from Paul's manager and a list of songs. And he told me, like, what he wants me to do. So he's written, like, a few new tunes. And he wants me to kind of, like, come in and just lay down the piano parts, make it up, and just come in. And we have a rehearsal on Monday at his office. It's going to be wild. It's going to be wild. I was like, this is actually happening.
0: Oh, my God.
2: I'm actually going in the studio with this man next month.
0: We are all best friends. Steve, we might be taking a trip out somewhere to experience that.

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1: So, Sullivan, man, how did you get started in music, man? We're hearing all this after the fact. How did you get started? What was that like?
2: Well, I was about two or three, I think, when I fell in love with my church choir director. She smelled like cocoa butter. She had long hair, long brown hair. You know, it's like, oh, I want to go sit next to her. You know, so she sat me on her lap one day. You know, my heart's like, and you know, she had me, you know, figure out like, you know, turn the organ on and off, and like show me like little buttons, and like this is a cool sound, press that note and this that note. So I used to walk around and mimic her whenever I would see her. I would climb on top of the television. There's a picture of me on top of the television, kind of like naked, but like beating on top of the on top of the TV. My mom's like, I'm trying to watch TV, and this boy keeps climbing on top of me, playing the conductors. Let me get him a little Fisher-Price piano. I was about 4 years old, and the Jeopardy theme song came on. And for some reason, I don't know what happened, she said I just was able to pick out the notes and was able to play it after like one or two hearings. So she called my cousin, who was a music guy. You know, he taught music in New Orleans and played all the instruments. So I played it for him over the phone. And he said, bring him to the office. Let me see him play it live. Because he didn't believe it either. So I played it for him live. And he was like, okay, he'll be all right. Don't worry, he's not psycho. He's going to be a musician. And since then, I've been playing kind of seriously or non-seriously.
1: Ever since. So this isn't the only award that you won. Tell me about the Cox Cable Amazing Kid Award.
2: Oh, dear.
1: You won.
2: I was in middle school. I was probably like 10 or 11 years old. And I got hooked up with, I don't know how it exactly happened, but I remember getting a phone call. My mom and my dad getting a phone call saying we selected your son to be part of this Cox Cable Amazing Kid. Cox Cable is like a cable company in New Orleans. Or it was. I don't know if it still exists. Yeah. So I did that and had to do like, they did like interviews and filmed me playing like church organ. So he came by the house maybe less than a year ago and saw all of the footage, me playing with big old eyeglasses and little strap band, you know, so it wouldn't fall off. You know, super geek dude.
1: So, man, you've been fortunate to work with industry giants from Stephon Harris, Christian Scott, Roy Hargrove, even the Marcellus family. What have you gleaned from those musical relationships?
2: What did I glean? Let's see. I think one of the things I learned was the importance of dedication in the art of music. Mm-hmm. Marcellus, especially with the Marcellus family,
1: yeah,
2: they're very, very serious.
1: Yeah.
2: They're very serious when it comes to music.
1: Yeah.
2: They don't like to play around.
1: That's like the royal family.
2: Yeah. And they know when you're kind of like skating over things, mm-hmm. you're not really doing what you're supposed to do. I remember once having a few years ago, sitting down, I went to Wynton's house, and I was crying. And I wasn't like crying, but I was like, I need to figure out, I don't understand what direction I'm supposed to go in and all this stuff. He said, well, have you checked out Jelly Roll Morton? And I was like, no. So he gave me the complete Library of Congress, Jelly Roll Morton. He said, he got me some scotch or something. He said, learn everything on here. You learn everything on here and you'll be great. Like, okay, I listened to it, and I was like, wow, this is some crazy stuff. I'm still listening to that stuff because it's kind of amazing. But that's the kind of, like, relationship I have with them. I'll see mm-hmm. them, like, maybe once, twice every blue moon. But every time I see them, they always have something valuable to say.
1: Mm-hmm.
2: And then, you know, there's people like Stephon and Roy, people I actually went on the road with.
1: Mm-hmm.
2: I actually got to see all of their dedication in action. Got mm-hmm. to see them work an audience. Got to see them prepare, you know, put sets together. See a lot of, you know, like, just little, like, nuggets and things and stuff. And even now, I still learn from them, like how to organize things and how to structure bands and how to pick music and how to teach band songs without having charts, and then having charts, make it, if you have a chart, make it to where everybody understands what's happening and read it well and all that stuff, you know.
1: So talk to us, man. You have talk to us about your educational degree. You have a bachelor's and a master's degree, correct?
2: Yes, sir.
1: Okay, so talk a little bit about that.
2: Bachelor's from Oberlin Conservatory of Music. And that was a very, very interesting place because I never thought I would end up in Ohio. I wasn't going to go into music. I was going to go into medicine. And I was going to go to Xavier University, but Oberlin was the only music school that took a late application. And I decided at the last minute to turn in a videotape of me playing the Flintstones and Body and Soul or something. So I sent in a videotape, and the piano teacher called me and was like, we want him over at the school. We'll give him X amount of dollars. Come to the school. Okay. So that's the music school I went to, randomly, not knowing who was teaching there, not knowing what the environment was going to be like. And it was a complete culture shock when I went there. It's the first time I saw snow. And that was deep, man. I'd never seen like anything like that. It was, I think the first time it snowed, I just left class in the middle of lecture. It was like, couldn't believe it. So y'all don't understand. This time I only saw TV,
1: right?
2: You know?
1: So you've toured extensively, man, with your own group overseas. And what has that been like, you know, taking your own music overseas? That, you know, does that change your approach, how you write, how you view the world? I mean, what is that, how you view music?
2: Yeah, I would definitely say it definitely changes how I, the more you spend time with your own music, and, you know, you get to kind of figure out, like, different ways of kind of maneuvering, different ways of playing it. You try different things, depending on how, like, imaginative you can be. Mm-hmm. But it's also interesting to go to, like, other countries and hear them play your music.
1: Yeah,
2: that's like really wild. It's like, that's my song.
1: Right.
2: Wow.

0: So again, we're in the studio with the chairman of the board of the APA, Mr. Steve Lyman. So Steve, talk about the mission of the APA and the role that you play in the organization.
1: Well, a little bit of background here. I'm not a musician myself. I play a little bit of guitar. We happen to have a piano in our house. And about 7 years ago, we were contacted out of the blue by Joel Harrison, who's the president, CEO, and artistic director of the American Pianists Association, which is an organization we had never heard of before.
2: Yeah.
1: And he saw a picture of our house in Indianapolis Monthly Magazine and said, would you be interested in hosting a concert at your house for about 60 people you don't know? And he ended up saying, okay. And the then winner of the jazz competition, a guy named Dan Tepfer, the 2007 award winner, was the featured pianist at our house for that event. And again, we had never heard of the APA. We didn't know who Dan Tepfer was. And it totally, totally blew us away. He played the Beatles song Blackbird, and it brought tears to the eyes of many of the people there. So that led to us being more interested and being invited to additional APA events, and got to know what their mission was all about. And it's all about identifying and promoting and supporting the careers of American world-class classical and jazz pianists.

0: understand how important music is to these young people. And in the same time, if we can tell other people in the community and across the country about the quality of the people who are selected to be the five finalists, both in classical and in jazz. This is amazing. And I've found over the years I've been involved now, is that all it takes is, like what happened to us, if you're introduced to the quality of these young pianists, that's all it takes. Mm-hmm. You'll be part of the APA family. When I say young pianists, the pianists are between the ages of 18 and 30. Mm-hmm. And everyone we've known seem way more mature than their actual age, musically and emotionally and everything else. Mm-hmm. It's incredible. Through getting to know these guys and girls over the years, it's been really interesting to see how the fellowship of all these competitors. It's not cutthroat at all. Just like Sullivan said earlier, that we were all hugging together and we're all in this together, and then one of them wins, and that's the way it goes. Mm-hmm. But just to be named as one of the five finalists is an achievement in its own right.
1: So you did mention there is a classical side to this.
0: Yes.
1: As well. So talk a little bit about that, and how does that differ from the jazz?
0: Well, obviously the style of music is way different. Currently, we are in the process of beginning the classical competition. And in fact, in about 3 weeks in New York City at Steinway Hall, the five classical finalists will be introduced in a large media event, and they will each play a small concert for the media in New York City at Steinway Hall. Mm. That begins the process. Similar to the jazz, each of the five finalists come to Indianapolis, and for a week at a time, the classical people will play a concert with the Indianapolis Chamber Orchestra and a string quartet, mm-hmm. and wow. They will also go out to the local high schools and do a residency at the local high schools, working with the orchestra there, which Sullivan did with the jazz band at Warren Central High School when he was in town. Also, the classical competition, as the jazz competitors did, play an individual concert at Eskenazi Health, mm-hmm. Which is a new feature of the American Pianist Association outreach in partnership with Eskenazi Health to provide an exposure to the patients and their visitors and their families of really extraordinary talent and music right mm-hmm. there in the main lobby of Eskenazi Health, which, by the way, is a fantastic venue, believe mm-hmm. it or not. That then begins the process. Each of the five finalists comes into Indianapolis 1 week at a time, and each of them do the same kinds of things. They play different things, but the judges will judge their performances when they're in town. And then the next one will come in about a month later, and the next one, and the next one. And then in 2017, at the end of March and early April, we have what's called as Discovery Week, mm-hmm. where all five finalists are in town and play concertos mm-hmm. With the Indianapolis Symphony Orchestra. And the finals are over two nights with the Indianapolis Symphony Orchestra, and the winner is then announced, and the changing of their lives begins on that moment.
1: Exactly.

0: What does it take to become a Cole Porter Fellow? What does that process look like? And both of you have a different perspective because you're on opposite ends. So for you, Sullivan, you've gone through that. So say we have an individual out here listening, or a grandmother or a mother or a cousin that says, I think my son or nephew should probably be introduced to this. How does that process start? What does that look like?
1: Well, from what I've experienced, there's a nomination process.
0: Okay.
1: I was nominated by a few people who, you know, who kind of told me but didn't tell me that they nominated me for it. I remember Dee Dee Bridgewater told me that she nominated me, and I remember that Fred Hirsch told me that he nominated me. But then Joel told me that there were other nominations from other people, and I don't know who those people are, you know. So from there, after being nominated, then I had to turn in, like, an audition tape and resume and bio and, okay, and all of those things. And they had certain requirements, you know. So if you get nominated, one thing you got to remember is that whatever requirements that they give you, stick to those requirements. You know, make sure the tape isn't longer than 20 minutes. Make sure that it's in the order that they want it in. You know, like little, mm-hmm, like little nuggets. Because those little things can, like, totally ask you, no matter how great you are, if you don't follow their instructions.
0: Mm-hmm.
1: And then so from there, I got a phone call from Joe Harrison saying that I was one of the finalists.
0: Okay.
1: Yeah. They picked from like 40 people, I think. Mm. It's like about 40 people are nominated. Then they turn in the tape, and that 40 gets dwindled down to 5.
0: Okay.
1: Automatically. And then, you know, then there's the discovery week, and then the finals, which is, the whole process is about a year, about, okay, a year long.
0: And so I know we come in, is it at the premiere series, Steve? Is that when Nick and I, or whoever's the rhythm section, get introduced to the?
2: Yeah, the premiere series is, at least in the jazz, it takes place at the Indianapolis, the Jazz Kitchen.
0: Okay.
2: And each of the jazz finalists will play a set with you and Nick and somebody else, I guess, to the extent that they have a quartet or a trio. And there is a set of judges for those premiere series events, as is there a different set of judges who review the CD submissions of those who have been nominated.
0: Okay.
2: And then there's a final set of judges who do the final judging at the Indianapolis Symphony Orchestra or at ISO, where the jazz finals were held this last time, where Sullivan won. As Sullivan said, you have to be nominated. So somebody who says, I want to be part of this, you have to be nominated. You can't apply for,
0: okay,
2: an APA fellowship to be part of it. You have to be nominated. And so consequently, the 40 to 45 submissions are the cream of the crop, because those people have been identified by their teachers or their colleagues as being really, really, really good.
0: Okay.
2: So you're not going through hundreds of submissions. You're narrowing it down to the top 40, 45 people in the country.
0: Uh-huh.
2: And that whole process takes about a week. Okay. On its own, to listen to and then winnow it down to the top five. And just as with the finals, it's hard to make,
0: yeah,
2: those kind of choices. And it's a blind draw. You don't know who these people are. You don't know the names of the people on the submissions. The judges are only listening to the quality of the play.
0: So talk to us about the Discovery Week, which is different from the premiere series. What does that week consist of? What does that look like?
2: The Discovery Week is each of the five finalists will be playing a program, and then they move on to the finals.
0: Okay.
2: And so that's, you got the premiere series, which is individually where they come into town.
0: Okay.
2: The Discovery Week, all five are in town. And then the finals are when all five are there and are selected after all of that.
0: So, this is such an amazing thing. And APA has a really special place in my heart, because I get a chance to meet and play with the top pianists I consider in the world. And then it was also my direct link to meeting and touring also with Dee Dee Bridgewater myself. Mm-hmm. And so we've become really great friends, and I know she does a lot with the organization, along with Joel and that fantastic team over there that just put on such a stellar event and really do so much for the community and these artists. And I don't think there's another agency that does anything particularly like this one.
2: Yeah, I'm not aware of anybody that is like the APA. Many of the competitions and major competitions are done in a 1 week's time, 2 weeks' time, and it's over and done with. APA goes for almost a year in its process of identifying the winner of its $100,000 prize. And by the way, the ones that don't win, we don't call them losers.
0: No.
2: We call them laureates, and mm-hmm. each of the five finalists will receive $10,000 anyway.
0: Mm.
2: And so it's not here's a handshake and a nice card saying thank you. It is worthwhile for these other laureates and competitors to be part of the whole process, and they are continue to come back into town on their own right. One of the jazz finalists, along with Sullivan, will be playing at the Jazz Kitchen in September mm-hmm. Or October, and that's Emmett Cohen mm-hmm. and Jeremy Siskin has been into town multiple times at the Jazz Kitchen. You've played with him, He's still really part of the whole organization. Although he wasn't a winner, he is dedicated to the APA and its mission.
0: Yeah, I mean, it gives career support, and that's something that's kind of unheard of. Most of the time, after you've won something, you're kind of on your own mm-hmm. figuring it out. But here they are coming alongside you. Is it for 2 years?
1: Yeah, 2 years.
0: They come alongside and they give you support on how to help manage your funds, how to, you know, get your career going, you know, and that's amazing. In itself, because it like you said earlier, it can be a murky road yeah. trying to figure out what direction I need to move in as an artist, you know. Mm. So
1: I would say, that APA is always very proactive in that. They really are interested once, you know, whether you win or not, they're very interested in what you're doing. And, you know, if there's a way that they can help, they definitely say, look, call us. This is it. You know, yes. No strings, just...
2: Yeah, Joel Harrison, I see him as a real mentor mm-hmm. of all of the competitors, winner or not. He's always there on the phone offering his advice and assistance anytime any of these artists will call him.
0: Mm-hmm. Any final words?
1: Thank you, Kenny, for having us.
0: Oh, man.
1: I wish my voice was in better shape.
0: You sound like Miles, man, so that's good. That's cool. The audience would be like, he was cool. I want to be. So, Sullivan, you're going to be back in town a few more times, and people can catch you, at the Jazz Kitchen. Well, last thing, talk about your latest CD that you just put out.
1: Okay. Let's see. I released a CD last year around October. It's called Aria. It's under the Impulse label. And get it. It's available on iTunes. If you got it, get it. If you don't got it, get it.
0: Get it again.
1: Yeah.
0: Again, ladies and gentlemen, we've been talking to Sullivan Fortner and Mr. Steve Lyman on the Owl Music Group radio show.

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Hi, this is Tony Morris. 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

0: Hey, family. Welcome to another edition of The Cool Jazz Countdown. I'm Marcellus Shepard, the bass man.
1: And this is Kyle LaRue, and we are back again with our survey of the top 10 jazz albums of the week based on local radio airplay, national jazz chart action, and listener feedback.
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1: Feeling good, bass. Feeling really good. It's always cool when a former new music feature makes its way into the top 10. And, well, we've got one this week as we welcome the latest from veteran saxophonist Steve Wilson. So a couple of new entries, some position shuffling is what it's all about, bass.
0: Yeah, and crazy enough, for the first time, we have 1, 2, 3, 4 EPs in the top 10, man. A trend that has definitely taken flight in the last 3 years. One of those EPs from vocalist Kem. Well, is there enough movement in the top 5 to take out trumpeter Jeremy Pelt? Well, we shall see. Let's go ahead and get this thing moving for the week ending June 12th of 2026. Well, we kick off this week's top 10 with one of the most recognizable voices in music today. Kem, the R&B balladeer, is somewhat fresh off of a week-long residency earlier this year at the Blue Note Jazz Clubs in both New York City and Los Angeles in tribute to one of his music inspirations, Al Jarreau. Well, last year, Kem released a new single called Give My Love that the charts are kind of just catching up with. Well, in all fairness, he released the initial single last July, which hit lots of urban AC radio, and now has released a remix, which he's calling the Joy and Pain Remix. Now, you lovers of Frankie Beverly and Maze will hear why it has that name. Well, making the single stick even more for the smooth jazz side of radio, Kem brings in saxophonist Boney James for a cameo on here, so you know it's tight. His vocalist Kem with Give My Love, the Joy and Pain Remix, making its debut at number 10 here on the Cool Jazz Countdown.

0: I'm loving the initial African rhythms you were getting in there, that syncopation. Yeah, man, I'm digging this for sure. Released on his own Chemistry label, vocalist Kim, Give My Love, the Joy and Pain remix featuring none other than Boney James, debuting at number 10 here on our survey.
1: Alrighty, baseball veteran saxophonist and flautist Steve Wilson makes a debut in the top 10 this week with his new album that, simply stated, celebrates great songs. Songs heard here have stayed with Wilson in some cases for over 50 years since hearing them for the first time. Wilson brings together a unit of top-notch talent, including vibraphonist Joe Locke, pianist Rini Rosnes, bassist Jay Anderson, and drummer Kendrick Scott. French horn veteran Kevin Newton joins the band on two selections, and together the band interprets great songs composed by the likes of Quincy Jones, Milton Nascimento, George Cables, Michel Legrand, and Gino Vannelli, among others. Now, to Wilson, the music is, in a very real sense, representing the soundtrack of his life, and he hopes listeners come away with that same feeling. It's saxophonist Steve Wilson with his latest Four Smoke Sessions entitled Enduring Sonnets. Makes its debut in the number 9 spot this week here on the Cool Jazz Countdown.

0: you have it. It's the latest from saxophonist Steve Wilson. You'll find it on Smoke Sessions Records. It's entitled Enduring Sonnets. In the number 9 spot this week, making its debut here on The Countdown. Bass?
1: Thank you, brother. Well, family, we do invite you to stay connected with us during the week via social media. You can find us on both Instagram and Facebook. Couple of things you can do there. Send us a DM. Let us know where you're listening to us around the country and around the world. Also, check out News You Can Use. We have photos, videos, links, a whole lot more. The playlist is posted as well, so you know what you heard from week to week at Cool Jazz Countdown. Well, who's ready for some feel-good music? Well, we have just what you need in the latest release of guitarist and composer Blake Aaron as he presents our second EP this week. Found on the Inner Vision label, Aaron presents a project that's full of groove with some awesome melodies that are even uplifting at times. Now, most folks know him from his contemporary hits, but Aaron has played across multiple genres, including rock, straight ahead, R&B, and funk, which give him an even stronger edge in expressing himself. With 9 Billboard hits to his name, it's Blake Aaron with The Upside, as it slips 6 spots to take the number 8 position this week, here on The Cool.

0: Lake Erin. Oh, man, the upside. Looking forward to more to come from this. You can find it on Inner Vision Records. He's having a real good time. I told you it's that feel-good music, right? Taps you exactly where you need to be tapped. It's all yours, LaBrille.
1: All righty, bass. Well, trumpeter, composer, vocalist, and educator Bria Skonberg lands in the 7th spot this week. She's a Chilliwack, British Columbia native. Her trumpet stylings are heavily influenced by Louis Armstrong. She relocated to New York to immerse herself in the jazz performance and education scene there. This was like around 2010. Well, Bria has spent many years working to fuse voice and trumpet. And now on her latest release, she has chosen to explore them both individually. Her new project for Cellar Music is the first of these explorations, if you will. This collection of songs and arrangements is truly a celebration of Skonberg's favorite elements of playing the trumpet. Pianist Luther Allison, bassist Eric Wheeler, and drummer Darian Douglas provide the perfect rhythm section accompaniment. Trumpeter Bria Skonberg right here, her latest for the Cellar Music Group, entitled Brass. And it's in the number 7 spot this week here on the Cool Jazz Countdown.

0: And then you have it as trumpeter Bria Skanberg, who also does some great vocal work, but does more focus this time around on her trumpet skills. You'll find her latest on Seller Music entitled Brass, holding steady in the number 7 spot on this week's survey. Bass?
1: Thank you, brother. We'll end the 6th spot this week. We have an album that definitely will be in the discussion for one of the top releases of 2026. It is the sophomore release from Grammy Award-winning drummer, producer, and educator Ulysses Owens Jr. and his Generation Y band. Their release is on the Seller Music label, and it finds Owens walking in the footsteps of his idol, Art Blakey, who had his Jazz Messengers, which featured younger up-and-coming musicians. Owens does just that with his Generation Y band. Yasushi Nakamura is on bass, Anthony Herbie on trumpet, and Tyler Bullock on piano. All three were students of Owens at Juilliard in the Jazz Studies program. Now, the band now plays with a new confidence that was honed in over the last 2 years as they toured globally. Here is Ulysses Owens Jr. and Generation Y with Around the World with You, landing in the 6th spot this week here on The Cool Jazz Countdown.

0: You know, not only do you get a few covers on here, but you get some original material by the band as well that really showcases their growth. Grammy Award winner Ulysses Owens Jr. and Generation Y, Around the World with You, the letter U. It's on Cellar Music Group, coming in at number 6 this week here on our survey. Well, we got the second half of the program coming up. 5 more grooves for you, to include the TNR Collective. Jeremy Pelt is on deck. He's been at number 1 now for what? Well, he just got back to that spot last week. Can he go for a second week, or is Billy Childs going to do what he needs to do to make it to the top? Keep it where you have it. You'll find out on the other side as the Cool Jazz Countdown returns after this.
1: 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Cars are more than transportation. They can be status symbols, secret weapons, time machines, and ego trips. Next time on The Score, let's get behind the wheel of some of the most intriguing cars ever imagined. 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
4: Welcome back to the Cool Jazz Countdown. Alongside the bass man, Marcella Shepard, I'm Kyle LaRue. And we are up to the number 5 spot this week, where we find the Kindred EP, Still Hanging Tough, brought to us by Wichita, Kansas native, military vet, pianist, drummer, bassist, and producer, Jason Carroll, better known by his stage name, Skinny Hightower. Also brought to you by trumpeter, producer, and Howard University alum, Alex Parchment. This duo presents a 4-track EP that showcases elements of jazz, R&B, and hip-hop and funk. The majority of the production falls on the shoulders of Hightower, who has earned a bit of a reputation over the years as a one-man band. He produced and arranged the tracks to ensure that they embodied his specific artistic vision, while at the same time highlighting his partner Parchment's amazing trumpet work. You'll find this one on the Castover recording label, Skinny Hightower and Alex Parchment, with the EP Kindred. Comes in at number 5 this week here on the Cool Jazz Countdown.

0: There you have it. Some cool stuff indeed from Skinny Hightower and Alex Parchman. You'll find their latest effort on the Castover recording label. It's called Kindred. In at number 5 here on our survey. Bass?
1: Yes, sir. Well, this next group features a gathering of artists whom all have done well in their individual careers. We featured their music on our top 10 many times. The Trippin' and Rhythm label houses some of the best in smooth jazz. B.K. Jackson, Adrian Crutchfield, Lemmick, and Ryan Lavalette make up their all-star ensemble that is collectively known as the TNR Collective. They recently hit number 1 on the Billboard charts. I know that had to feel great. Then they followed it up with the live debut performance all together at the Seabreeze Jazz Fest. Yeah, I saw some video from that on YouTube. Looked pretty awesome. Sounded amazing as well. No info as of yet when their next single will come from the upcoming EP, when that will be released. So we'll just keep on jamming to this one. It is the TNR Collective with Colors, as it holds steady in the 4th spot this week here on The Cool.

0: Trippin' and Rhythm is going hard, man. Good gosh, buddy. Just imagine having an all-star label, a label full of all-stars that you can group together at any time and make amazing music with. That is what they've done. This is the TNR Collective. Colors is the name of that groove. It's in the fourth spot, holding steady right here on our survey.
1: 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Well, since making his debut on record in 1985, pianist and composer Billy Childs has garnered six, count them, six Grammy Awards and an astounding

recording with the trio. This new project draws on material from Child's earliest recordings for Windham Hill Records. And he explains that part of his motivation in choosing these works came from this lingering regret he's had that those earlier albums didn't reach a wider audience. So here it is, pianist Billy Childs with Triumvirate. It's his latest for Mac Avenue, coming in at number 3 this week here on the Cool Jazz Countdown.

0: pianist and composer Billy Childs right there. His first trio recording in 2.5 decades. It's here on the Mac Avenue label entitled Triumvirate. And coming in at number 3 this week here on our survey. Bass?
1: Moving right along, getting closer to the top. Electricity, electricity. Y'all remember that? Electric is the name of the latest release of 19-time Billboard number one guitarist Adam Hawley. He's strumming away on a groove that definitely has the power to become a feel-good album, or anthem, better yet.

of the year. This time around, Harley presents us with the collaboration that we didn't know we wanted to hear as he connects with longtime saxophonist of Smooth, Everett Harp. Already with two big releases from this project, Roller Skate and Automatic, with cameos from his wife Cat Harley, Marion Meadows, even Dave Koz. This is album number 7 for him as a leader, with many more to come. Guitarist Adam Harley with Electric, as it takes a huge jump from number 8 to number 2 this week, here on The Cool Jazz Countdown.

0: Mm-hmm. Play on, my brother, play on his own MBF Entertainment label, that is guitarist and producer, composer extraordinaire, Adam Hawley, the next generation there. Electric is the name of his latest, and it takes up the number two position this week here on our survey. All right, LaRue, go ahead and take us to the top, man. Who's at number one?
1: Yes, indeed, brother, bassist, trumpeter, and composer, Jeremy Pelt, in familiar territory here in the top spot again. Well, check out here how Pelt, in his own words, further explains his choice of title for this latest album.
2: I think that it kind of goes against the grain of, you know, what could be and what has been described in the past as the angry black man or angry black woman trope. You know what I mean? And I think that especially what's happened today, which you can't, it, no one can possibly turn a blind eye into, it would be expected that anyone, any black artist is going to come out here with something that's in protest. And to that effect, they would be right within their own right to do so, you know, because it's enough to get everybody angry. So I'm not even, it's not even that I'm trying to be on the other side of that. Like, let's not protest, of course. But I think that the more, the angle that I'm coming from is that I wanted to celebrate the things that are important in the black community and then especially with black families. And that's what I sought to do on this.
1: The voice of Jeremy Pelt there speaking with Angelica Beener of the Milestones podcast. His latest For the High Note label is grounded in love, resilience, and collective spirit. It's entitled Our Community Will Not Be Erased. And it's holding steady in the number one spot this week here on the Cool Jazz Countdown.

0: It's trumpeter and composer Jeremy Pelt, and it's all about love. His latest effort for the High Note label entitled Our Community Will Not Be Erased. And it maintains its position in the number one spot this week here on our survey.
1: Well, there it is, family. That is going to do it for this week's edition of the Cool Jazz Countdown. Congrats to Jeremy Pelt once again. We invite you to catch us via podcast. 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We appreciate you for it.
0: That's right. And you can stay connected with the Countdown on social media for links to videos, photos, the latest jazz news, playlists from the show, and more. 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
0: And this is Kyle LaRue, thanking you, as always, for listening and encouraging you to support the artists and the art form. 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
5: 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Well, that is, until we play them. It's not just about the songs either. 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

We just heard from Havana-based composer, arranger, bandleader, and pianist Alejandro Falcón from his latest 2026 Dot Time Records release called Falcón in Blue. And from that, we listened to the track titled Olinda that was composed by Alejandro Falcón, who was featured on piano with an all-star cast of Havana-based Afro-Cuban jazz sidemen, including Arnulfo Guerras on bass, Roy Lopez Nusa on drums, Jose Julian Morion on bongos and percussion, and special guest Janio Abreu on saxophone. Hello, I'm Tony Vasquez, and welcome to another edition of Latin Jazz Perspective, a one-hour radio show featuring the very best in both contemporary and classic Latin jazz music. And coming up next, we have baritone sax man Dave Schumacher leading his Kubai group from his latest 2026 self-release called Agua Con Gas, where Dave brings together the full arc of his musical life, decades of touring, deep immersion in Afro-Cuban tradition, and a lifelong devotion to the shared rhythmic language of jazz and Cuban music. Let's listen to one of the tracks from the recording titled Gypsy, using the Afro-Cuban 6-8 as the underlying rhythm. Along with Dave Schumacher on baritone sax, it features the arranger of the tune, Silvano Monasterios on piano, Jesus Ricardo on trumpet, Lucas Curtis on bass, Joel Mateo on drums, and Mauricio Herrera on the cajon, the wooden box drums.

We just heard from one of the pioneers and legends of Afro-Cuban Latin jazz, vibraphonist the late Kel Jader, from his 1989 Concord Jazz Picante Records release called A Onda Va Bien. And from that, we heard his rendition of João Donato's Sabor. Along with Kel Jader featured on Vibes, we had Roger Glenn on flute, Mark Levine on piano, Rob Fisher on bass, Vince Laitiano on drums and timbales, and Poncho Sanchez on congas. Coming up, we have a Cuban-born artist who is currently based in Pittsburgh, Pennsylvania, percussionist, drummer, and composer, Hugo Cruz, along with his group called Caminos, from his latest 2026 release called Figure It Out. And from that, we are going to listen to one of the tracks composed by Hugo Cruz called La Danza de Catherine, along with Hugo Cruz on timpani, vibes, drums, and percussion. And it features the improvisational talents of Mike Tomorrow on alto sax, Orlando Valle, better known as Maraca, on flute, and tap dancing, we have Brené Ali. And this is backed up by the 15-piece group called the Pittsburgh Jazz Orchestra, led by Hugo Cruz.

another legend and pioneer of the music. He was renowned in both the jazz and Latin jazz genres, a complete percussionist, Ray Mantia, along with the new space station from his 2004 Savant Records release, phonetically spelled Mantia. And from that, we heard the track titled Eight Ball, composed by Ray Mantia, who was featured on percussion, along with new space station band members Willie Williams on saxophone, Enrique Fernandez on baritone sax, Guido Gonzalez on trumpet, Eddie Martinez on piano, Cucho Martinez on bass, and Bill Elder on drums. And coming up next, I am going to do a tribute. The jazz world has lost another legend. Tenor saxophonist Sonny Rollins, a titan of modern jazz and held as the greatest living jazz musician, passed away this past May 25th, 2026, at the age of 95. Even though he was a straight-ahead jazz musician, Sonny Rollins played a role in the development of Afro-Cuban jazz music, and it was in the late 40s, early 50s, shortly after the Cubop explosion started by Dizzy Gillespie and Channel Pozo, that some of the most influential names in post-war jazz would begin to experiment with the syncopation of the Afro-Cuban clave, blending bebop, Latin jazz, and Afro-Cuban rhythms with the improvisational flair of bop and hard bop. And Sonny Rollins was part of that tradition. Here's Sonny Rollins along with Kenny Drew on piano, Percy Heath on bass, and Art Blakey on drums, performing the track called Mambo Bounce from the 1951 Prestige Records release titled Sonny Rollins with the Modern Jazz Quartet.

Music from Dizzy Gillespie and the Machito Orchestra. It was in 1975. Norman Granz pulled Diz into the studio with the Machito Orchestra to record two works composed and arranged by Chico O'Farrell, three Afro-Cuban jazz moods on Pablo Records. And it offered a trio of distinct pieces that concluded with a funky cha-cha that we just listened to called Exuberante. Once again, the writing of Chico O'Farrell, the groove of Machito, and Dizzy's inimitable bebop trumpet, making this an extraordinary recording. Coming up next, we have music from composer, bandleader, and bassist Carlos Henriquez from his latest 2026 new release called Monk Con Clave, doing Latin jazz renditions of legendary jazz pianist the late Thelonious Monk, including our next featured piece titled Raise Four. Showcasing their improvisational talents on the track, we have core band members Jesus Ricardo on trumpet, Pedrito Martinez on congas, Ted Nash on alto sax, and special guest Roberto Rodriguez on piano.

And it looks as though that is going to have to do it for this edition of Latin Jazz Perspective. I'm Tony Vasquez, your host, thanking you so much for tuning in. And I am going to close out with one of the legends and one of the pioneers of Latin jazz music, a gentleman who played a small but important role in the early development of Latin jazz music, British-born blind pianist George Shearing, along with his quintet from his 1955 Capitol Records release called The Shearing Spell and a rendition of Cuban Fantasy.

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4: Robert Sirota is not just a significant American composer and educator. The man has been chair of the music department of New York University, Boston University, and Peabody Institute, but he's also the dad of two significant violinists who are also very big in the new classical scene, Nadia and Jonas Sirota. But coming in this hour, we'll focus on his music, which deserves a focus. His work, American Pilgrimage, is a road movie of American musical idioms, and it will serve our month-long survey of contemporary American classical very well this week on Extra Eclectic. I'm Steve Seal. Stay close. There's piano music of Paul Schoenfeld coming up, too. But this is some piano music of Robert Sirota, and it's played by Min Kwan. His two variations...

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1: Coming up this hour on Anytime Classical, a singing piano, Plan B, and an orchestral upgrade. I'm Kate Botello, and headed your way this hour, we'll hear the Polonaise No. 7 in A-flat major by Frédéric Chopin. We'll hear an alternate to a famous aria from The Marriage of Figaro by W.A. Mozart, sung by Cecilia Bartoli. And Ancient Airs and Dances, the first suite by Ottorino Respighi. All that, plus a concerto for violin in E minor by Antonio Vivaldi.
2: On their way, I'm Marcela Sanchez with an AP News Minute. Iran has attacked a tanker in the Strait of Hormuz, forcing its crew to abandon the ship. Meanwhile, the U.S. has attacked Iran for a 10th consecutive night. But the airstrikes have so far failed to force Tehran to ease its grip on the strait. Lebanon's president is set to meet with President Trump in Washington today to push for the withdrawal of Israeli troops from southern Lebanon. The goal is to bring long-term calm to Lebanon after a war between Israel and the militant Hezbollah group. The U.S. is serving as a mediator between Lebanon and Israel, while Hezbollah has dismissed the talks, backing U.S. negotiations with its benefactor, Iran. Trump has imposed 50% tariffs on most Canadian goods, declaring that Canada has unfairly discriminated against American autos, alcohol, and dairy products. I'm Marcela Sanchez.
3: It's a minute and a half after 6 o'clock. Good morning. It's Tim Bonnell on the drive-in coming in from Henry County. Once you get to the Hancock County line, stop-and-go traffic accident has the right lane blocked about a mile or so before State Road 9. One shore up to the 9 interchange, things back up to speed coming in from the east side for westbound 70. But that's the only incident at this time. The forecast says partly sunny skies, 60% chance showers and thunderstorms, mainly in the morning today, high 88. Partly cloudy, low 64. Tonight and tomorrow, mostly sunny, high 75. Right now, it's 73 at WICR, 88.7 The Diamond. 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
1: We'll begin this hour with music from Josef Suk, the Czech composer and violinist, that he published in 1908 in memory of his late wife, Otili, for their son to honor her by. This is the Lullaby Movement from About Mother by Suk, performed by pianist Risto Lauriala.

The Lullaby from About Mother by Yosef Suk. Thank you for listening to Anytime Classical. We're a production of Classical Music Indie. I'm your host, Kate Botello, with music now from Frédéric Chopin. This is the Polonaise No. 7 in A flat major. We'll hear this played by the Russian-American composer Shura Cherkassky, who had a career spanning more than 70 years as a performer, and he was well known as a virtuoso with a particularly singing tone in his performance. You'll hear it right now.

0: Chera Tchaikovsky performed the Polonaise No. 7 in A flat major by Frédéric Chopin.
1: At 20 minutes after 6 o'clock, inbound 70 at the Henry Hancock County line, so that's westbound, a mile or so before State Road 9, accident has right lane blocked, so we're seeing stop and go traffic for about half a mile or so. Once you're up to 9, everything's fine coming into Indianapolis. That's the only thing at the moment. Partly sunny day ahead, showers, thunderstorms are likely, about a 60% chance, mainly in the morning, high 88. Tonight, partly cloudy, low 64, and mostly sunny tomorrow, high 75. It's 73 at WICR, 88.7 The Diamond.
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0: Up next this hour, something of an operatic rarity for you. So this is music of W.A. Mozart from Le Nozze di Figaro, The Marriage of Figaro, which features the very famous aria, De Vieni Non Tardar, that is Susanna's aria, that is sung by many, many, many sopranos. We're about to hear a performance by Cecilia Bartoli, an Italian mezzo-soprano who is particularly well known for historic performance. And she is a champion of composers and trying to recreate their work the way it was intended to be heard. So it's a real treat that we get to hear her sing this often lost or ignored aria. Now, if you're familiar with this, Le Nozze di Figaro, the recitatif, or the kind of talky part, is the same, giunse al fine il momento, which is the moment has finally arrived. But then, instead of De vieni non tardar, which is beloved, don't delay, she sings al desio di chi t'adora, which means to the desire of one who adores you. Well, I don't know about you, but I adore Cecilia Bartoli. She's singing right now with the Vienna Chamber Orchestra, conducted by Georg Fischer.

Mezzo-soprano Cecilia Bartoli sang Al Deseo di Chi T'Adora, which was a replacement aria for De Vieni Non Tardar, written for a revival of Le Nozze di Figaro in 1789 that originally premiered in 1786, both arias by Wolfgang Amadeus Mozart. 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You can reach any of us here anytime with one email to info@classicalmusicindie.org. We're about to hear an expert in Baroque violin, Monica Huggett, performing on period instruments along with the rest of the Academy of Ancient Music, Antonio Vivaldi's Concerto for Violin, Opus 4, No. 2 in E minor.

0: Our soloist was Monica Huggett, performing with the Academy of Ancient Music, all of them playing on period instruments and conducted by Christopher Hogwood. That was a concerto for the violin in E minor by Antonio Vivaldi.
1: At 20 minutes before 7 o'clock, 6:40 is the current time around Indianapolis. Interstates moving well, city streets also unhindered by accidents. They had an earlier crash coming in from the Henry Hancock County area, so westbound 70, about a mile long delay. Had a right lane blocked around County Road 400 east before State Road 9. And it looks like it's starting to move, but it's still a delay, a little bit heavy traffic coming in from the outlying areas right there at the Henry Hancock County line. And it looks like today partly sunny, 60% chance showers, maybe some thunderstorms embedded in those showers, mainly in the morning, high of 88 today, partly cloudy, 64 tonight. And Wednesday mostly sunny, high 75. And right now it's 73 degrees at WICR, 88.7 The Diamond.
2: No alarm clock. No traffic to negotiate. 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

0: How about something exciting? 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
1: We'll hear an orchestral upgrade for our last work this hour, music of Ottorino Respighi, who was a really big fan of Baroque and Renaissance music. And so what he would do was take sets of music, in this case a collection of Renaissance pieces for the lute, and then rewrite them for a whole orchestra, hence the upgrade. Although Respighi would definitely tell you upgrade doesn't mean that they're better, they're just bigger. Performed right now by Philharmonia Hungarica, led by Antal Doráty.

0: Antal Durati conducted Philharmonia Hungarica, performing ancient airs and dances, the suite number 1, composed in 1917 by Ottorino Respighi. This is Anytime Classical. I'm Kate Botello. 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
0: Coming up this hour on Anytime Classical, Goethe for Gauchos, Which Bach is Which, and Romantic and French. I'm Kate Botello, and coming your way this hour on Anytime Classical, we'll hear the Creole Faust Overture by Alberto Ginastera, a symphony published in 1882 by a certain Bach brother, I'll give you a chance to guess, and three romantic waltzes by Emmanuel Chabrier. All that plus a concerto grosso by George Frideric Handel on their way in just a little bit. Wait right there.

0: Hey Sports, I'm Mike Hempen. Spain's World Cup winning soccer team has returned home to an estimated crowd of almost 2 million. The players and their coaching staff met with the country's royals and then the prime minister. The team then boarded an open-top bus for a raucous parade through Madrid. FIFA has opened an investigation into the scuffle that involves several players after Spain's win over Argentina. The Boston Red Sox have won 14 straight games. They beat the Orioles 6-5 Monday night. With one more win, they will match the franchise record set in 1946. The Guardians hit 7 home runs in a 13-4 win over Minnesota. The benches cleared in New York last night in the Yankees' 8-5 win over the Pirates. Pirates reliever Dennis Santana yelled at Jose Caballero for taking too long to get ready in the batter's box, triggering a heated altercation. I'm Mike Hempen, AP Sports.
1: At 2 minutes after 7 o'clock, good morning, it's Tim Bonnell, and stop-and-go traffic on 65 northbound at Dogleg there at 865 around 124 mile marker. Also have an accident on the shoulder of 70 westbound at I-65 at the north split. Things getting by okay this early part of the rush hour. Partly sunny, but we'll see some showers or thunderstorms possibly. About a 60% chance, mainly in the morning, high 88, and then partly cloudy, 64 tonight. On Wednesday, mostly sunny, high 75. It's 73 now at WICR, 88.7 The Diamond.
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4: From the Saturday Evening Post, this is the Post Perspective for July 21st. A Post editorial from today in 1900 asked the question, have men a right to be comfortable? The question arose from the custom prohibiting men from taking off their coats in hot weather. Fashion had recently allowed them to dispense with vests and heavily starched shirts in summer, and coats were now being made with lighter material. They might have been cooler, but they still couldn't be removed. A man who took off his coat exposed his vest, which was considered an undergarment. And if this was removed, he exposed his suspenders, which were even less acceptable for public view. Even in the hottest weather, a man at work, or even at home, couldn't remove his coat without violating the unchanging rules of polite and decent behavior. Only in the country were men allowed to go coatless while playing tennis, golfing, sailing, or picnicking. Women were demanding liberation from constraints on their civil liberties, the editors wrote. Wasn't it time to release men from the constraints of a brutally hot fashion? There's more from the Post at SaturdayEveningPost.com.
2: Thanks for listening to Anytime Classical with me, Kate Botello. We're a production of Classical Music Indie. We'll hear music next from George Frederick Handel. This is the Concerto Grosso, Opus 6, No. 1, in G major. It's written in the style of Arcangelo Corelli in that it is a small group of instruments playing against or in front of a bigger group of instruments. But then also in Handel's style, he wrote a lot for opera and theater, so it's also very theatrical. We'll hear it played by Budapest Strings.

Budapest Strings performed the Concerto Grosso Opus 6, No. 1 in G major by George Frederick Handel. Up next, the introduction to Act 2 of Daniel Auber's opera Jean de Chimay, which premiered in the Chimay Castle in Belgium with its own prince and princess as stars. We'll hear it performed by the Pardubice Chamber Philharmonic, conducted by Dario Salvi.

The introduction to Act Two of Jean de Chimay by Daniel Aubert. Okay, up next, I'm going to tell you a personal family story, but I promise it leads directly into our music. So I had this cousin who was a metalhead who listened to just hardcore screamo metal all the time. And I finally got him to listen to an opera, and he actually got really into it. He really liked it. And at one point asked me about the Rossini aria, Largo al Factotum, from The Barber of Seville. And I explained it to him, told him what a factotum was and all that. And he comes back to me a few weeks later, so proud of himself, because apparently he had really impressed a bunch of his skater friends by explaining this aria to them. Only he had kind of the gist right, but he had all the details totally wrong. And that leads us to this piece of music that we're about to hear, which is the Creole Faust Overture by Alberto Ginastera. Now, what this is about is a production of Goethe's Faust after it was seen by an Argentine cowboy and him telling his friends everything that happens as he understands it. So this overture is an Argentine cowboy's version of Faust, played by the Eastman Rochester Orchestra, conducted by Howard Hanson.

0: An Argentine cowboy, otherwise known as a gaucho, goes to see Faust, and this is the story, or version of it, that he tells all his friends. That was the Creole Faust, an overture by Argentine composer Alberto Ginastera, composed in 1943, and that was based on a poem about that gaucho by the Argentine poet Estanislao del.
1: It's 728, and on the inbound 70, westbound from the east side, pocket stop go, have some flashing lights off on the right shoulders before the north split, adding to the delay there, and seeing some slow traffic northbound 65, north of Eagle Creek, north of 71st Street, stop and go up to 865, and the forecast today calls for a 60% chance of some showers, maybe thunderstorms. Should be a partly sunny day, though. The storms could be in the morning. High of 88, partly cloudy tonight down to 64, and mostly sunny on Wednesday, high 75. The temperature now 73 at WICR, 88.7 The Diamond.
0: This is Anytime Classical. I'm Kate Botello. Thanks for listening with me this hour. It is time now for a little round of Which Bach is Which. I'm going to play you a symphony in D major that was published in 1782 by one of Johann Sebastian Bach's talented composing sons. Which one? And I will give you their name and the year they passed away so you can understand that it could have been written by any one of them, okay? Was it composed by Carl Philipp Emanuel Bach, known as the Berlin or Hamburg Bach, who passed away in 1788? Or his next brother, Johann Christoph Friedrich Bach, known as the Buchberg Bach, who passed away in 1795? Or was it composed by Johann Christian Bach, the London Bach, who passed away in 1782? Well, whoever composed it will hear it played by Camerata Budapest, led by Hans-Peter Gmür.

0: That was a symphony published in 1782. Was it by Carl Philipp Emanuel Bach, Johann Christoph Friedrich Bach, or Johann Christian Bach? Desk roll, please. The answer is, you guessed it, Johann Christian Bach, published the same year that he passed away. If you got it wrong, no one's going to know. But if you got it right, congratulations on the bragging rights you now have for the rest of the day.
1: And 19 minutes before 8 o'clock, 7:41 is the current time. Looks like another one of those pop-up work zones on 65 northbound, just at the north end of Eagle Creek there, between 71st up to 865. Also showing an accident on northbound lanes of 65, right at 865. However, the dog leg is unaffected, so stop-and-go traffic between Eagle Creek to 865's merge. Also coming in from the east side, westbound 70, after Keystone there before the north split at Anxie, but that's on the right side. So the flashing lights in that area where everybody jockeys for position enough to slow things back to before Keystone, not quite to Emerson. It starts loading up at Emerson, stop-and-go over Sherman and Keystone. The forecast, partly sunny and showers, about a 60% chance, maybe some thunderstorms in there, mainly in the morning, though, high of 88. And partly cloudy, 64 tonight. On Wednesday, mostly sunny, high 75. It's 77 now at WICR, 88.7 The Diamond.
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0: We're coming now to the end of this hour on Anytime Classical. I'm Kate Botello. Enjoyed your company. Thanks for being here with me. We'll hear some music now from Emmanuel Chabrier, that was published in 1883. Now, these are three romantic waltzes, and they are very much that. But they also have a little tinge of what I've heard described as harmonic surprises, which made the more modernist French composers like Debussy and Ravel think that these were pretty cool. I happen to agree with Debussy and Ravel on that. Let's see if you do too. We'll hear this played on two pianos by Sylvie Dugas and Georges Rapolle.

0: Sylvie Dugas and Georges Rabeau played two pianos and three romantic waltzes by French composer Emmanuel Chabrier.
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0: Coming up this hour on Anytime Classical, the symphony's not quite done cooking yet, a folk song revival, and Bach goes to Brazil. I'm Kate Botello, and headed your way this hour, music from Franz Joseph Haydn, the Symphony No. 9, the Somerset Rhapsody by Gustav Holst, a prelude, fugue, and vivace by Sergio Assad, and then we'll wind everything up with a concerto for violin by Georg Philipp Telemann.

0: I'm Marcela Sanchez with an AP News Minute. An Iranian official began talks today with mediators in Pakistan as diplomats work to save the collapsed interim deal between Iran and the U.S. The effort comes even as both countries continued to launch attacks for a 10th straight day. Lebanon's president will meet with President Trump today in Washington. The U.S. is mediating the talks between Lebanon and Israel, with Beirut pushing for the withdrawal of Israeli troops from southern Lebanon. In June, the two sides had announced a framework that called for Israeli forces to withdraw and for Hezbollah to disarm. Senator Darlene Graham says she's running for a full term to replace her late brother Lindsey Graham's Senate seat. She was sworn in last week to fulfill the remaining months of her brother's term, which expires in January. More on this story at apnews.com. I'm Marcela Sanchez.
1: 2 minutes after 8 o'clock, accident southbound on 465 at Brookville Road. Stop traffic back up towards I-70. Also outbound 65 from 71st up to 865. Stop and go due to an accident there near 865. Also off on the shoulder on 70 and also 65, both kind of slow at the north split. Backing things up on 70 back to Emerson Avenue. Once you're up to past Keystone into the north split, things are moving pretty well. The forecast, partly sunny, 60% chance of showers and thunderstorms, mainly in the morning, high of 88 today, partly cloudy, 64 tonight, and Wednesday mostly sunny, high 75. It's 77 at WICR, 88.7 The Diamond.
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4: Hey, howdy, hola, I'm Kate Botello. This is Anytime Classical. I've got music for you next from Franz Joseph Haydn. This is his Symphony No. 9 in C major. Now, this is an early work for Haydn, and the form of the symphony as we think of it today was not quite done cooking yet. So this is like a symphony, the prequel. What that means specifically in this work is that it does not start with a slow introduction, which became traditional. It only has 3 movements instead of what eventually ended up as 4. And instead of ending with a big fast finale, an allegro or a presto, it ends with a minuet. We'll hear the Austro-Hungarian Haydn Orchestra perform the Symphony No. 9, conducted by Adam Fischer.

Adam Fischer conducted the Austro-Hungarian Haydn Orchestra performing the Symphony No. 9 in C major, composed in 1762 by Franz Joseph Haydn.

0: Cascades by Scott Joplin.
1: At 20 minutes after 8 o'clock, 65 northbound from 71st Street to 865, a stop-and-go accident just at 865. Dogleg's moving fine, but Boone County accident has slow traffic back 65 northbound. Also an accident southbound 465 over Beach Grove. It's off on the right shoulder after Brookville Road before 74, so stop-and-go traffic from 70 down to just about I-74. And other than that, move along pretty well. Just the usual delays for the rush hour and partly sunny day ahead. Some scattered showers. Maybe it looks like a 60% chance of maybe even showers and thunderstorms in the morning. A high of 88, morning mostly. And tonight, cloudy with 64 for our low. Sun returns tomorrow, high 75 on Wednesday. And it's 77 now at WICR 88.7 The Diamond.
0: Up next on Anytime Classical Music from English composer Gustav Holst. Now, in Holst's time, we're talking the early 1900s, there was this big English folk song revival. Like, let's listen to what is that English sound. And a lot of composers, including Holst, collected English folk songs and then arranged and orchestrated them and put them back out as big pieces of classical music. This is the work that Holst came up with based on music he had collected from Somerset in England, a Somerset Rhapsody. We'll hear it performed by the London Symphony Orchestra under the direction of Richard Hickox.

Richard Hickox conducted the London Symphony Orchestra, performing A Somerset Rhapsody by Gustav Holst. And if you're a fan of that English folk song orchestral movement, movement, that's a pun. Okay, anyway, I might suggest to you composers like Ralph Vaughan Williams or Cecil Sharp. Try them out. Up next this hour, a Brazilian take on the music of Johann Sebastian Bach. And I am not talking about music of Heitor Villa-Lobos, who did his whole Bachianas Brasileiras. This is something different. This is by Sergio Assad, who is mostly known as a guitarist in a duo with his brother Odair, and also as a brilliant arranger of guitar music. And this was his first foray into trying to write a fugue. So here is the Preludio, Fuga e Vivace, the Prelude, Fugue, and Vivace, composed for Fernandez, played by Fernandez.

0: Finio Fernandez performed the Preludio, Fuga e Vivace, the Prelude, Fugue and Vivace, composed for him in 2023 by Sergio Assad.
1: And 21 minutes before 9, 8:39 is the time. Things have improved on 65 northbound. The earlier backup at 865 has cleared, but still slow southbound 465 just after Brookville Road before 74 there, Shadeland, where I had an accident. It's on the shoulder, so flashing lights slowing things there around Beach Grove, north of Beach Grove. And then coming in from the east side, westbound 70, pretty heavy all the way from Shadeland. Pocs's stop and go at each merge had an accident also on the shoulder before the north split. But it's enough to slow things for the rush hour coming in from the east side on 670 westbound. The forecast today, partly sunny and looks like about a 60% chance of showers or thunderstorms, mainly in the morning. High 88 today, partly cloudy, low of 64, and Wednesday mostly sunny, high 75. We're at 77 now at WICR, 88.7 The Diamond.
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0: Time now for one more work this hour on Anytime Classical. I'm your host, Kate Botello. 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My email address is kbotello@classicalmusicindy.org. For our last work this hour, we'll have some music from Georg Philipp Telemann to play us out. This is his Concerto for Violin No. 11 in B-flat major. This is Iona Brown as violinist, also conducting the Academy of St. Martin in the Fields.

Iona Brown conducted the Academy of St. Martin in the Fields, performing the Concerto for Violin No. 11 in B-flat major by Georg Philipp Telemann. And as always, but really, thanks again for giving your time and your energy to Anytime Classical. We appreciate

0: the perfect ending to the Champagne Galop by Hans Christian Lumbye.
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0: just the thing for you. I'm Henry Pensis, and you can join me every Sunday at noon for From the Vault. I'll be pulling music by Franck Martin, Derek Brummel, André Jolibet, and many other rarely heard pieces from the vault as we treasure hunt for classical music from the 20th and 21st centuries. 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
2: This is the Composer's Datebook for July 21st. I'm John Burge. In London, on today's date in 1938, the Ballet Russe of Monte Carlo presented a brand new work by the German composer Paul Hindemith, based on the life of St. Francis of Assisi, entitled Nobilissima Visione. The idea may have been suggested by Hindemith's wife, who had recently converted to Catholicism. The Hindemiths had visited the Church of Santa Croce in Florence and were deeply impressed by its frescoes, depicting scenes from the life of St. Francis. Hindemith originally intended to incorporate melodies by the 14th century French composer Machaut into his ballet, but ended up writing original themes in an archaic style. As a staged ballet or as a concert suite, Nobilissima Visione proved to be one of Hindemith's most popular works. "My ballet is not an eye-catcher in the old style," wrote Hindemith. "It is not exactly full of sparkling wit, but all the same, it makes a fine impression, with all the trappings of success that a composer greedy for recognition could wish. Even the earth-shaking impresario Saul Hurock was so impressed that he pressed me to his smart businessman's heart and is insisting on my conducting the piece myself in New York and surrounding villages." Composer's Datebook is produced by APM, American Public Media, in conjunction with the American Composers Forum, reminding you that all music was once new.

This is Jürgen Jungbauer from the Heidelberg House on Pendleton Pike here in Indianapolis. Join me this Sunday for German Music Hour. 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

Coming up this hour on Anytime Classical, good friend, contemporary, and study buddy of Ludwig van Beethoven, Louis Spohr, became one of Europe's most important living composers after Beethoven passed away. We're about to hear his gorgeous Symphony No. 3 that features a beautiful larghetto and a fantastic finale as our long play this hour on Anytime Classical. I'm Kate Botello, your host. If you'd ever like to reach me or any of my colleagues, Dr. Denise Finnegan-Hill, Michael Toulouse, or Joshua Thompson, you can write to all of us at info@classicalmusicindy.org. Music starting shortly. Wait right there. We'll start out with a little fandango, the Fandanguillo, by Joaquin Turina, played by American guitarist Sharon Isbin.

0: The Fandanguillo by Spanish composer Joaquin Turina.
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0: Thanks for listening to Anytime Classical with me, Kate Botello, and music of Franz Anton Hofmeister, a friend and publisher of Wolfgang Amadeus Mozart. During this period in classical music, especially in Vienna, people were really enjoying smaller pieces of chamber music that especially featured wind instruments. So this fits right in that vein. This is a quintet for horn and strings in E flat major. Our horn will be played by Luc Berger with the Arriaga String Quartet.

The Arriaga Quartet and Luc Berger playing the horn performed that quintet for horn and strings in E-flat major by German-Austrian composer Franz Anton Hofmeister. It's time now for our long play this hour on Anytime Classical, and we will stretch out and enjoy the Symphony No. 3 in C minor by Louis Spohr, who was a contemporary and good friend, actually, of Beethoven's. He used to go over to his house and they would compose together, which is so cute. And after Beethoven died, Louis Spohr was considered one of the most important living composers in Europe. I think this symphony is absolutely fantastic. The Larghetto movement, which is the second movement, is the most famous, and the finale is just joyful and awesome. We'll hear it performed right now by the CSSR State Philharmonic of Košice, conducted by Alfred Walter.

0: Alfred Walter at the helm of the CSSR State Philharmonic of Košice, performing the Symphony No. 3 in C minor, composed in 1828 by Louis Spohr. Our long play this...
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0: For our last work this hour on Anytime Classical, three preludes composed for the piano in 1926 by George Gershwin, we'll hear them arranged for brass and played by Canadian brass.

0: Canadian Brass performed three preludes originally composed for the piano in 1926 by George Gershwin, who had once imagined a much larger set of preludes but decided to settle with just three. I'm Kate Botello. This is Anytime Classical. Thank you, as always, for listening.
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2: From APM, American Public Media, this is Performance Today. I'm Valerie Kaler. Felix Mendelssohn's opera, A Midsummer Night's Dream, sprang from the overture rather than the other way around. He wrote the overture not as an introduction, but as a freestanding series of character studies. Shimmering violins imitate the flitting about of fairies. A slow romantic theme points to a pair of wandering, thoroughly confused lovers. And if you listen closely, you just might hear a donkey. Hee-haw! That would be Bottom, who, by all accounts, was an ass, at least temporarily. Felix Mendelssohn's overture to A Midsummer Night's Dream, on the way this hour. Gabriela Montero, PT's Classical Woman of the Year in 2023, is, among many other things, a terrific classical pianist, and she loves to improvise. When she plays concerts, she often asks members of the audience to sing whatever comes to mind, and she improvises around whatever they give her for an encore. In this case, she's taking a Bach prelude and turning it into an improvisation. Pianist Gabriela Montero.

Gabriela Montero started with a prelude in C major by Bach and riffed on it. Later this hour, we'll hear some more straight-ahead Bach. Leonidas Kavakos plays a bit of a partita for solo violin, an encore from a concert in Germany. From APM American Public Media, this is Performance Today. I'm Valerie Kaler. Glad to have you along for today's musical adventures and discoveries. How many families do home productions of complete plays by Shakespeare? I'm not talking about just reading the play. I'm talking about memorized lines and sets and costumes, even original music. Well, the Mendelssohns did that in 1826, their own home production of A Midsummer Night's Dream. 17-year-old Felix Mendelssohn wrote a great overture, a musical introduction for the family show. It's not only gorgeous, it also has some direct references to action in the play, like the magical fairies flitting and flying.

such an evocative musical picture of a host of fairies. And then later, in Mendelssohn's overture, there's a moment of musical comedy. Now, if you don't know what that is, you might never notice. But in that music, there is a sound picture of one of Shakespeare's great jokes. A character named Bottom is turned into a donkey, and the fairy queen falls madly in love with him. Let's hear that again, and I'll point out the braying donkey. Hee-haw, hee-haw. And again, hee-haw, hee-haw. Mendelssohn paints a perfect sound picture from Shakespeare's play A Midsummer Night's Dream. If you don't know, it's just a moment in the music that goes flying by. But now that you know, you'll always hear that braying donkey. Let's hear the North German Radio Elbphilharmonie Orchestra in concert play the whole piece, complete with fairies, braying donkeys, and all sorts of Mendelssohn magic. The overture to A Midsummer Night's Dream.

0: braying donkeys, flitting fairies, and all sorts of Mendelssohnian mayhem and magic. That was the overture to A Midsummer Night's Dream by Felix Mendelssohn. James Gaffigan conducted the North German Radio Elbphilharmonie in concert at the Elbphilharmonie in Hamburg, Germany. James Gaffigan, an American conductor who's made a significant name for himself abroad, equally in opera houses and concert halls. Since 2023, he's been the general music director of the comic opera Berlin. He says it was really only after he'd led several European ensembles that American groups came calling. Now in his mid-40s, he's a frequent guest conductor with all the top orchestras in the country. Happy to say he recently signed on to his first official position in the United States. Starting next season, James Gaffigan will join the Houston Grand Opera as music director designate. He'll assume the role of music director in the 2027-28 season. Gaffigan says, quote, "I always knew that the first post I would take in the U.S. as music director had to be the perfect fit. All the boxes needed to be ticked, and I found Houston Grand Opera to be my ideal partner." In a moment, the rhythm is gonna get ya, but the melodies will seal the deal. This is Performance Today from APM.
1: 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So we are very, very lucky to have WICR 88.7 to continue this great tradition. Sundays at 1 o'clock. 88.7.
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0: 19th century French composer and musicologist Charles Bourde was interested in the folk songs of the Basque region of Spain. He collected hundreds of melodies on a tour through the region and published them in an archive of traditional Basque songs. Charles Bourde also drew inspiration from Basque music and dances when he wrote the original music we're about to hear. This is his Suite Basque for flute and string quartet. Linda Chessis is playing flute alongside the American String Quartet, a concert during the Cooperstown Summer Music Festival.

Music inspired by the Basque region of Spain. That last movement in particular is a traditional dance called the walking stick dance from the city of Tolosa. The Suite Basque by French composer and musicologist Charles Bourque. Linda Chessis played flute alongside the American String Quartet in a concert during the Cooperstown Summer Music Festival in Cooperstown, New York. It is a beautiful spot at the north edge of the Catskill Mountains, just below one of New York State's famous Finger Lakes. The population of Cooperstown is only about 1,900, but the town is world famous as the home of the National Baseball Hall of Fame.

0: of secrets, plan a date night for the music of Romeo and Juliet, or bring friends to hear the music of Cody Fry. 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
1: In my opinion, the music of J.S. Bach can make even the least religious among us sense the divine. I can actually feel myself unclenching when I hear his music. Shoulders drop, breath slows and deepens. It always feels like a gift. Violinist Leonidas Kavakos gave this benediction after a recent concert in Frankfurt, Germany. The third movement from the Partita No. 1 by Johann Sebastian Bach.

I love how the audience just paused, held their breath, and held their applause to let that sacred moment linger. Some composers write an empty measure at the end of a piece or at the beginning, just as a reminder that the silence before the first note is played or after the last note rings out is also part of the music. Bach did not write the empty measure, but it's implied. And musicians will often communicate that implied hold by holding their position before lowering their instrument. Whatever the combination of composer intention, performer communication, and audience perception, it happened so beautifully after violinist Leonidas Kavakos played that encore, the third movement of the Partita No. 1 for solo violin by J.S. Bach. Kavakos gave that encore after a performance with the Frankfurt Radio Symphony in Frankfurt, Germany. 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
0: In 1943, a book by black journalist Roy Ottley was published. New World a Comin' was a series of portraits of African Americans living in Harlem in the 20s and 30s. Not just a look at their day-to-day lives, but also a documentation of their hopes for the future. In 1945, Duke Ellington premiered a new piece for piano and orchestra, inspired by that theme, A New World a Comin'. From APM, American Public Media, this is Performance Today. I'm Valerie Kaler. Ellington said he visualized a future with no war, no greed, no categorization, where love was unconditional and no pronoun was good enough for God. Duke Ellington's New World a-Comin' ahead this hour. Also this hour, violinists Arno Sussmann and Stella Chen and violist Aaron Boyd will play the terzetto, a string trio by Antonin Dvorak. Here's one member of that group with Dvorak for two. Violinist Arno Sussmann teaming up with pianist Wu Han in the violin Sonatina by Dvorak. We'll hear the second movement. This recording from the Chamber Music Society of Lincoln Center.

The second movement of a larger piece, the Sonatina for Violin and Piano by Antonín Dvořák, from a concert presented by the Chamber Music Society of Lincoln Center. Wu Han was at the piano, Arno Sussmann was the violinist, and he'll be back later this hour in concert from Music at Menlo with a couple of his string-playing pals and more Dvořák. From APM American Public Media, this is Performance Today, taking you to concerts around the world. I'm Valerie Kaler. Let's start in Germany with music by the great theater composer Kurt Weill. He was born in Germany, the son of a Jewish cantor. In 1933, he found out he was about to be arrested by the Gestapo, and he fled to France. He lived in Paris and London for a couple years before settling in the United States. He wrote quite a bit of French-influenced music during his Paris years, a sung ballet, a symphony, an operetta, and a whole bunch of French cabaret tunes. In 2017, Kim Kowalki took several of those songs and created a suite for soprano, a quartet of male voices, and chamber ensemble. She called the song cycle Chansons du Quai, Songs of the Dockside. John Vielhaber made this instrumental arrangement, played by the Caridian Brass during the Homburg Chamber Music Days in Homburg, Germany. Songs of the Dockside by Kurt Weill.

a pastiche of cabaret songs, ballet music, and incidental pieces, all originally written in the 1930s by Kurt Weill, gathered into a suite in 2017 by Kim Kowalki, and further arranged for brass by John Fielhaber. We heard the Caridian Brass play selections from Chanson du Quai in the Saalbau in Homburg, Germany, during the Homburg Chamber Music Days. We got time for one more little tune from their concert, a march from the tragic opera Thésée, written by Jean-Baptiste Lully in 1675. Even though the title indicates Thésée or Theseus, the opera is really about Medea. Caridian Brass play the Royal March from Thésée by Lully in this arrangement by Tobias Dorfner.

0: a little gem from a 17th century opera by Jean-Baptiste Lully, the Royal March from Thésée, arranged by Tobias Dorfner and played by the Caridian Brass during the Homburg Chamber Music Days in Homburg, Germany. 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In just a moment, Dvorak for three. 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
0: Sometimes when people are really good at something to the point where it's like breathing or walking for them, they can kind of forget what it's like to not be really good at that thing and make some big assumptions. Oh, you two play violin? I wrote a trio for us to play. Not very difficult. It'll be super fun. Well, in 1887, Antonin Dvorak wrote a trio, a terzetto, for two violins and viola, thinking he'd play the viola part with a couple friends of his, amateur violinists. Turns out those friends were, for real, amateurs. The music was just too difficult for them to play well. So he set that trio aside and wrote a set of miniatures for the same instrumentation. Simpler, more accessible. We happen to have some for real professionals at hand to play the original piece by Dvorak, his terzetto in C major for two violins and viola. Violinists Arno Sussmann and Stella Chen, along with violist Aaron Boyd, they gave this performance at Music at Menlo.

0: Antonín Dvořák wrote that music in 1887 for two violins and viola. Even though it called for so few players, Dvořák said it gave him as much pleasure as writing a great symphony. We heard Dvořák's Terzetto in C major from Music at Menlo with Arnold Sussman and Stella Chen violins and Aaron Boyd viola. Always a treat to hear what our friends in Menlo Park, California are up to. 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In a moment, I'll take TV bassoonists for $1,200. 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
1: I love teaching at the University of Indianapolis because of how well I get to know my students. 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
0: Anthony Parnther is a busy conductor, arranger, and bassoonist living in Los Angeles. He's conductor of the San Bernardino Symphony and the Gateways Music Festival Orchestra. Guest conducts with top orchestras all across the country. If you haven't caught him in concert, it's highly likely you've heard his musical touch on the screen. He's conducted the soundtracks to some of the most popular movies and shows in the past several years. Sinners, Oppenheimer, Encanto, The Mandalorian, and more. Played bassoon and arranged music for quite a few as well. At the end of March, he got a fun surprise that not many other people can add to their bio. He showed up as a clue on one of the most famous blue tiles of Jeopardy. It read, Anthony Parnther performed the solos when Amy Ryan played a bassoonist on this TV series about Upper West Side crime solvers. Well, Parnther could certainly answer that question for $1,200. Maybe you can too. What is Only Murders in the Building? Ding, ding, ding. That is correct. Parnther arranged some of the music for this show and conducted music for a few episodes. And when the show needed some bassoon solos recorded for a few scenes, they knew who to call as well. Let's go to a concert Anthony Parnther conducted in Houston, Texas. This is New World A-Comin' by Duke Ellington. Joel Love made this chamber arrangement for the ensemble Rocco, featuring Audrey Andrist as the piano soloist.

An optimistic musical portrait of the future, written in 1943. American composer Duke Ellington was looking ahead to something he thought was at least possible. Ellington said he visualized a future with no war, no greed, no categorization, where love was unconditional and no pronoun was good enough for God. A peaceful world full of goodwill from everyone and for everyone. New World A-Comin' by Duke Ellington. Composer Joelle Love made that arrangement for the ensemble Rocco. Audrey Andress played piano. And conductor Anthony Parnther led that concert at St. John the Divine Church in Houston, Texas. Part of the Albert and Margaret Alkeck Foundation in concert series.

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4: This is the Composer's Datebook for July 21st. I'm John Burge. In London, on today's date in 1938, the Ballet Russe of Monte Carlo presented a brand new work by the German composer Paul Hindemith, based on the life of St. Francis of Assisi, entitled Nobilissima Visione. The idea may have been suggested by Hindemith's wife, who had recently converted to Catholicism. The Hindemiths had visited the Church of Santa Croce in Florence and were deeply impressed by its frescoes, depicting scenes from the life of St. Francis. Hindemith originally intended to incorporate melodies by the 14th century French composer Machaut into his ballet, but ended up writing original themes in an archaic style. As a staged ballet or as a concert suite, Nobilissima Visione proved to be one of Hindemith's most popular works. "My ballet is not an eye-catcher in the old style," wrote Hindemith. "It is not exactly full of sparkling wit, but all the same, it makes a fine impression, with all the trappings of success that a composer greedy for recognition could wish." Even the earth-shaking impresario Saul Hurock was so impressed that he pressed me to his smart businessman's heart and is insisting on my conducting the piece myself in New York and surrounding villages. Composer's Datebook is produced by APM, American Public Media, in conjunction with the American Composers Forum, reminding you that all music was once new.

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0: Welcome to the Smooth Jazz Show here on 88.7 The Diamond. I am your host, Mr. Kenny Phelps. The Smooth Jazz Show with Kenny Phelps is underwritten by The Jazz Kitchen, 28 years as Indianapolis' premier jazz club and restaurant. From his start as a talented and versatile session player to a prominent contemporary jazz artist, please welcome my guest today, Boney James. Boney, how are you today, sir?
1: I'm doing great, man. Thanks for having me on.
0: Oh, man, thanks for coming on. Let's talk about your life, your career as this great, fantastic musician. But how did you get your start, man? Where was your passion in music?
1: Oh, well, you know, I mean, I always loved music. My dad actually worked for Columbia Records as an attorney for a while when I was a kid. So there were a lot of records around the house. And like most kids, when I was growing up, it's that long ago, there was a music program in the school. They would come around in third grade and everyone would sign up to play an instrument.
0: I
1: signed up because I wanted to play trumpet, and then we went to rent one at the music store and all they had were clarinets, so that's what I went home with.
0: Okay.
1: And then about 2 years later, there were so many clarinets in the little school band, the teacher, you know, sort of leaned on me to switch to saxophone, and I resisted at first because it was a much heavier case I was going to have to carry to and fro. But he convinced me after the stage band from the junior high school came to visit our school, and they had a drum kit and an electric guitar and electric bass, and he said, if you play saxophone, you can be in the stage band. So that's what made me switch. But as soon as I picked up the horn, I just fell in love with it. It really just became my favorite thing to do, to play the saxophone, and that's how I still feel today, all these years later.
0: So you play piano as well.
1: Well, I picked up piano. I wanted to try and start writing songs.
0: Okay.
1: And so I took some piano lessons to learn how to play the piano to try and write. And I didn't get very far with piano lessons, but I learned enough to write. And then, you know, I became sort of a keyboard player in early professional years because I had enough piano and synthesizer knowledge that I could get work as a sax keyboard player guy. But I am not a great pianist by any means, but I get by.
0: Well, I mean, you've toured piano session keyboards with Isley, yeah. Tina, yeah. Bobby. Yeah. So I beg to differ on your.
1: I can do the job, but I am not a great piano player by any means. But I was a good employee because I would learn your parts and I would play them right every night.
0: So talk about, man, your early musical influences, man. It ranged, and you really kind of came through an R&B segue. Talk about that.
1: Well, I was really into Earth, Wind & Fire and Stevie Wonder and Curtis Mayfield and Marvin Gaye and Aretha. And, you know, it was a lot of great music when I was coming up.
0: Right.
1: And that was the music I just really loved, you know, and I was not a huge traditional jazz fan, you know, because you play the saxophone, everybody wants you to study Charlie Parker.
0: Right.
1: You know, that bebop just did not really get me excited. I like more of a groove and a mood. Mm-hmm. That I was getting from the R&B music that was prevalent when I was a kid in the 70s. But then I heard Grover Washington Jr. in 75, and here was a cat, you know, playing this beautiful sounding tenor but with a pocket behind it. And I thought, that this music I love. And that's really sort of the tradition I'm trying to carry on today.
0: And so you don't consider yourself like a jazz musician like that. You said, you know, I consider myself an instrumental R&B player.
1: Kind of. I mean, I think of myself as like a singer quite often.
0: Mm.
1: You know, I'm trying to write songs, and my approach is very melodic. And there's, you know, I mean, I certainly there's solo sections where I'm improvising.
0: Mm-hmm.
1: And when we play live, there's moments of that, and some people call that jazz. But, you know, to me, my music is much more from the R&B tradition.
0: Okay.
1: And yet I sing it on the saxophone. So if you've got a saxophone, everyone imagines it's jazz. But, you know, I think it just gets confusing when people start categorizing and wording things. So I try and just call it Boney James music and hope to get away with that.
0: Yes, I'm going to create my own genre.
1: I'll try it.
0: So talk about this. You know, when did music begin to resonate as a career option? I mean, I know you went to Berkeley, and you have a degree in history.
1: Yeah, I didn't go to Berklee School of Music. I went to Cal State Berkeley.
0: Okay,
1: Cal State Berkeley. So, yeah, I was studying history there. And I think I thought I was, you know, maybe going to be a lawyer or something. But I realized when I was in my heading into my sophomore year of college that music was what I really loved. And, mm-hmm. and so I really decided then I was going to become a professional musician. I was about 19. Mm-hmm. But I finished my degree just because I like to finish things that I start.
0: Right. 88.7 The Diamond with my guest today, Boney James. 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

0: 88.7 The Diamond with my guest today, Boney James. Man, you come from, I read something, you really look at the broader picture of music as it pertains to production, sound, lighting. Talk about how that resonates with you.
1: Well, you know, I didn't know much about making records when I was first starting out. You know, I worked with a guy named Paul Brown for many years, mm-hmm. and he was an engineer that knew a lot about the studio and stuff. But over the years, I just became more and more interested in the process of making records. And I built a little studio in my backyard, and I started producing my own records way back in, like, the early 2000s. And to me, yeah, it's a whole other, you know, it's another instrument, producing, you know. And the way the record sounds and the arrangements and all of that stuff. So that's just become another sort of art form for me that I enjoy expressing myself through.
0: Yeah. How do you balance family and music?
1: Well, I'm very fortunate. You know, my wife and I have been together for a long time. When we met, I was delivering pizzas to pay the bills.
0: Oh, man.
1: She was, you know, working at the Comedy Store selling tickets. And so... you know, we sort of came up through the struggles and everything. I had to postpone my wedding because I had a gig, and it's always been part of our relationship that the music is a big thing. But you know, the main thing about that is that you just when you're together, you got to focus.
0: You have a special woman to postpone the wedding for a gig. That is a new one for me. I don't think I would be married.
1: It was a tour. It was a tour. It was okay. My first tour. It was my first tour with Morris Day.
0: So. Oh, man, yeah. So, you know, talk to me about this. Man, Subduction held the music charts for 17 weeks.
1: Wow.
0: 17 weeks. What was that experience like?
1: Oh, I hardly remember going back that far. I mean, that was my third record, and I'm on my 18th record now.
0: 18 records.
1: But, I mean, I know, you know, back in the, when I was first starting out, I really thought my mom was going to be the only one that was going to buy one. And I was really caught by surprise that, you know, almost right away, it kind of took off. And, I mean, it was a good time to come out playing the kind of music that I was playing. There was a real surge in popularity of this music, whatever we call it. And I was very, very fortunate to be around for the last few years of the music business when it was when there was a record store in every corner.
0: How do you listen to music today with fresh ears? You've done a lot of music, man. Where do you draw inspiration from?
1: You know, I am not an avid listener, honestly. Okay. And I mean, every now and then I will put my earbuds in. I've got nice earbuds, not cheap ones, but still, I sit in my studio and listen to, you know, I've got great speakers in here, and I will peruse sort of to see what's out there. If there's a new record that comes along, but I rarely just put music on just to go and listen to music like most people who love music do. You know, since I've been making records all these years, it's really changed my relationship with music.
0: Yeah. What are your passions outside of music?
1: I like to read. I'm studying Spanish. I decided to try and learn a language at a very late age. I've never learned another language. But mainly I like to read. I like to play word games. You know, I'm sort of a very quiet, you know, bookish kind of person when I'm not on stage dancing around.
0: Right. So what has music taught you about yourself?
1: Oh, well, I mean, music is just so important. I mean, really, it's my whole life. I get up every day and all I think about is making music, you know, and trying to improve myself as a musician and to just make sure that when I go to work that the horn is not really there and I am just communicating feelings to people, and that's what it is to me. Right. It's all about that sense of communication that I feel like I'm best able to do through music.
0: I've seen you perform, and it's amazing. And what I do notice is everybody in the band seems to be having a good time, too. How do you keep bandmates inspired?
1: Well, you know, I'm so fortunate to have some incredible musicians that I play with, people that I love to hang out with as well, and it's true, but when we're on stage, you know, especially this current band I've got now, I think is the best band I've had, And when we're up there, that's just the feeling of camaraderie and communication, and just the joy of doing what we do is hopefully infectious to the people in the audience.
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6: 88.7 The Diamond with my guest today, Boney James. Has social media created platforms or challenges for you?
7: I would say it's platforms. I mean, I was a late adopter. I didn't even have a smartphone until he passed, when it was kind of weird to not have one.
6: Right.
7: But I finally got into it, and now I post all the time, and it's nice. You know, and during the pandemic, I mean, come on, I was doing these mini Facebook Live concerts every Friday for, you know, whatever it was. I think I did 30 or 40 of them. And I think that was made a lot of, you know, a big difference to a lot of people. They keep telling me how wonderful that was for them to have that to look forward to while we were all locked down. And
6: so
7: I think it's been a great thing, this sort of democratization of communication.
6: Yeah. How do you create longevity? Man, there are a lot of artists out here, but you seem to be on the cutting edge of what's next and keeping Boney James music alive. How do you do that?
7: Oh, that's a mystery to me, man. I mean, all I do is try and make records that I love.
6: Mm.
7: When I sit out in the studio to work, I'm just trying to make something that I like and that makes me feel something.
6: Yeah.
7: And when I get it to that point, I put it out, and so far so good. People are hearing it.
6: Yeah. How do you give yourself the freedom to explore, man? That seems to be a challenge sometimes. I know you're doing, like you said, more instrumental R&B music, but you're still improvising over that. How do you have that freedom like that?
7: Well, you know, I mean, it's just that's part of the fun of doing it, I guess.
6: Mm-hmm.
7: You know, I'm really just trying to please myself. And so, I don't know, man, it's a mystery, you know. I mean, a lot of people, when they do it for a long time, I know people talk about writer's block and all that stuff.
6: Right.
7: I have not experienced that yet. The ideas are still coming, and just a certain amount of discipline involved in terms of knowing when you're getting an idea.
6: Right.
7: And to kind of put it down in some way that you can, you know, go work on it when you need to start making a record.
6: How much self-editing do you do in that process?
7: Oh, well, you know, I mean, if something sounds like something I did before, I'm going to let it go. So,
6: mm-hmm.
7: And try to that. I think that's part of, maybe as you asked about keeping things fresh. It's like that there are ideas that pop up that might be too reminiscent of something I've done before. And I said, well, that's not going to work. And so got to wait till the fresher idea comes along.
6: Yeah. So I was going to ask you that, but you kind of answered it. What do you do when you hit a plateau, but you have not hit one yet? And that's amazing. For all the work and stuff that you're doing. Tell me this. Go ahead.
7: I'm really proud of this new record. I think these are some of the best songs that I've written, and we're really having a good time playing them live on stage.
6: Yeah. Let me ask you this. If you were to start over, is there anything you would do different with your career?
7: Oh, I can't think of anything. I'm super grateful for the way things have turned out, and I'm still, you know, just loving it, and yeah, it's all good.
6: So you're here, going to be coming in for Jazz Fest 2023 here in Indianapolis, man, as a headlining artist, man. What can our audience experience from this new music, the new show with Boney James?
7: Well, you know, a lot of the cats that played on the record are going to be out there on stage with me, and we're playing a number of songs from the new Detour CD, and then I try and include everyone's favorites, too, which is sometimes hard to do in a 70-minute show. That's one of the main challenges that when you get 18 records is to pick which songs you want to play.
6: Exactly. And you know, let me ask you this. To play the same songs over and over and over, where do you draw inspiration to do that? I know it may be a new audience, or it could be a returned audience that you've come to a new city. How do you find the inspiration to make that song sound fresh every night?
7: You know, every time I play the song, it's just finding the emotion, I guess, in the melody or whatever. I don't know. Whenever I'm playing, it's fun. It never feels old to me.
6: Yeah.
7: Every concert, you know, different things happen. People are different.
6: Right.
7: And I don't know, like, it's just all about communication, and that just doesn't get old to me.
6: Does travel get old? I know, I mean, because you're all over the place, man.
7: Yeah, no, travel gets old, yeah. But it's worth it.
6: Yeah.
7: Because when you get there, you get to play a show.
6: Yeah, yeah. Boney James, ladies and gentlemen, 2023 Indie Jazz Fest. He will be the headlining artist for the event. Thank you so much for taking your time for the show, sir.
7: Man, my pleasure. Thanks so much for having me. We can't wait to be there and play for everybody.
6: Thank you.
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0: When composer Anna Klein was asked to write something exuberant for a festival in London, she created an energetic fanfare with an old English drinking song thrown in for good measure. 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

0: The Jazz Kitchen presents live jazz, blues, and beyond 7 nights a week. 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

0: Hey, sweetheart, with a little help from my friend, starting off this hour here on WICR. Hello, my name is Grace. I'll be with you here until 7 p.m. Right now, it is 91 degrees out. Feels a couple degrees warmer right now. And it is bright and mostly sunny here outside of the WICR studios. And coming up, you are about to hear Emmett Cohen with Blue Train. Now, actually, Emmett is currently on, he's on tour all throughout New York. And then in October, he travels to California. And then all the way through November and probably further out, he's traveling all around Europe. So a little bit more of a modern popular jazz artist, Emmett Cohen, Blue Train, coming up here on the Diamond.
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0: Jim Self with Your Cheatin' Heart. Bringing me into this break here on 88.7. In terms of traffic this hour, obviously nothing super severe at the moment. Most people haven't really started leaving for work yet. The real traffic begins after 4. But heads up, US 31 on the north side. This is up in Westfield. There was an accident leaving stop-and-go traffic from 181st Street, and this is on the northbound end of US 31 just before State Road 38, leaving us at about a 10-15 minute delay. So in terms of traffic, nothing too crazy right now, just that accident up in Westfield. Again, that's US 31 on the north side heading northbound before State Road 38, leaving stop and go traffic from 181st Street. So in terms of traffic, nothing too much to worry about at the moment. However, I will keep you updated as more things come up. And speaking of coming up, you're about to hear, of course, local artist Monica Herzig with her take on the song Ain't No Mountain High Enough, which is, of course, the classic song from 1967. Coming up here on The Diamond.
1: Hey, I'm Cindy Howes. We have new music from Joby Riccio, Brent Cobb, Bella White, and Chris Pierce. We honor the late Dave Carter and celebrate birthdays of Emily Saliers and Rufus Wainwright. 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

0: Ain't No Sunshine, which is kind of a lie because it is really sunny outside right now, that's for sure. That was Ray Oviedo here on 88.7 bringing me to this break where I am going to talk about the Indiana State Fair. Now, over the next 4 hours that I'm here, I'm going to have one break around the middle of the hour where I want to talk about just the food that'll be at the state fair. Now, a little bit about me. I've never gone to the state fair before. I'm not from central Indiana. Honestly, going to the state fair would mean a 3-hour drive to me. So I grew up going to my community fairs, the little county 4-H. And I mean, I come from a small town. I have seen the state fairgrounds, and I feel like those fairgrounds are bigger than my entire, like, town's city lions situation. So I'm hoping that I'll get to go this year, and I'm quite excited. So I started doing some research on the food that'll be available, and let me tell you, I was both happy and appalled. Now, as usual, the state fair is happening in August 7th, and there is a countdown on the website, 17 days until the fair begins, which means 17 days until you get to try all the food. Now, I'm a huge food person, so here, every hour I'm gonna go over one delicious sounding food and one not so delicious sounding food. So I'll start with the not so delicious. On the fairgrounds website, you can find the taste of the fair. And the first thing is the bacon jalapeno honey bun burger. Now, I have had myself a few bacon jalapeno burgers before, and I love them. I enjoy spicy sometimes. I like bacon. I like cheeseburgers. However, when you put a burger instead of just on regular hamburger bread or like a sesame bread bun, or, you know, we're getting a little crazy if we use a pretzel bun. This year, we're using honey buns. You know, like what you would get at the gas station as a for your kids or as a kid for, I don't know, like $2. You know, a honey bun. And there's two of them. That's like my entire day's calorie limit. So a bacon jalapeno honey bun burger. I assume we're going for a savory and sweet combination. But to me, that sounds not so good. But a lot of people I've heard are really interested in that. On the good end of things, they are, the American Dairy Association of Indiana, apparently, I didn't know this, but when I was looking it up, they have a milkshake every year, a different type of milkshake, and this year, their milkshake is blue raspberry. Now, when it comes to fruit snacks and candies and everything, my favorite flavor is either cherry or blue raspberry. So I can tell you, I am excited for this milkshake, and I will be running to the dairy bar as soon as I get into the fair, because this blue raspberry milkshake sounds fantastic. But I'd be interested to hear what opinions you have, and I'll be sharing, you know, every hour I'll share one not so good food or treat at the fair and one good sounding treat at the fair, because there's a lot more, a lot of butter coated things. But I'll get to that next hour. In fact, coming up, we got Nicole Glover with The Fox.
1: 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Maybe you've tried selling it and couldn't, but you know it's worth something. Donate it. 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

Charlie Parker, the great. One of our jazz greats. He was known as one of the pioneers, if not the creator, of bebop, which is another offset of jazz styles that developed kind of later, but really in like the late 30s, early to mid 40s. He was kind of the pioneer. Back in 1939, he was jamming out and created this new improvisational style, and people built off of that to then create the jazz genre offshoot of bebop. But that's Charlie Parker, born in 1920, passed away in 1955, and you just heard one of his last tracks that he ever produced. That was I Love Paris. It was released in his album The Cole Porter Songbook, also known as Charlie Parker Plays the Cole Plays Cole Porter, and that was released in 1954, just about a year before he passed away. I Love Paris had two versions in the songbook, the Cole Porter songbook album. There was a master take and the alternate take. What you heard was the master take, and, you know, I Love Paris has been around for a while. It was originally... it was written by himself, 1953, and it was very popular. It was introduced in a musical, as a lot of old jazz standards are. They were released as part of musicals that became popular and then became part of the jazz standard songbook that we have today. But this was part of the musical called Can Can, and it was, the music and the lyrics were all written by Cole Porter. So he, not only was he a jazz saxophonist musician, he was also a musical writer. So there's a little bit about him, a lot of layers to that, but of course that was one of his final big works that he released. So that was I Love Paris, Charlie Parker, one of the jazz greats that we play, of course, on WICR. That's your little jazz great of the hour. Now, coming up, Ulysses Owens Jr. and Generation Y playing Road Life here on A Different Kind of Public Radio.

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the record. 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

McCarran Trio with Will Anderson with All God's Chillin' Got Rhythm, bringing me into my last break of this first hour of my show here. Now, quick update on traffic in terms of delays in Arcadia, Hamilton County. Stop and go traffic on US 31 on the north side, heading southbound between 246th Street and State Road 38. There was an accident on the northbound side that I covered a bit earlier, but the southbound side also has some delays there. 15-minute delay. There were several other accidents. East side of Indy, there was an accident at Massachusetts Avenue at 38th Street. There was a vehicle and pedestrian accident, so do try to stay out from that area. No delays as of right now. However, that is subject to change. Downtown Indy, there was an accident at South Street at Delaware Street. Northwest side, right by Northwest High School, accident at West 34th Street at Mahler Road. And finally, there was a vehicle fire at Westfield Boulevard at East 91st Street. I'm continuing to look. And finally, there is a whole area in Westfield, US 31 on the north side heading northbound. This is the reason that the southbound side is delayed by 15 minutes. On US 31 on the north side heading northbound between State Road 38 and East 226th Street, there was an overturned semi-trailer, and so that entire side had to be closed. Traffic is currently being diverted at State Road 38, and if you are driving in that area, you can travel northwest on State Road 38th to 236th Street, which is in Sheridan, and then east back to northbound 31, US 31 there. So, bit of a mess right now, especially on the north side with that overturned semi. Do be safe. Do be careful. Most people are starting to get out of work with it now in the next hour, and I will make sure to keep you updated as more traffic changes occur. However, I've got music to play. So, coming up.

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song. A little vacation from the blues. Now, considering my depressed condition, for me to make life a little saner, you know, they couldn't have made it any plainer. 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

0: David Bass needs a vacation from the blues, and I sure hope you don't need a vacation from the blues because you are listening to the wrong station if that's your goal. You are listening to WICR. My name is Grace. I'm here until 7. If you're just joining us, hello, welcome. If you've been tuning in, thank you. I have a couple updates on traffic and some repeating things just that you need to be aware of. Right now in Westfield, there's been an issue with an overturned semi, and that is on US 31 on the north side, on the northbound end between State Road 38 and East 226th Street. Traffic right now is being diverted at State Road 38 and are being rerouted. If you are driving that area, you can reroute and travel on Northwest State Road 38 to 236th Street, that's in Sheridan, and then east back to northbound 31. So you do have to reroute quite a bit. However, right now, that entire road is closed due to that overturned semi. And actually, on the southbound side as well of US 31 in that area, it is also slowed to stop traffic, leaving about a 15-minute delay there. So there is quite a bit going on right now in terms of traffic, especially up in north side Westfield right now. But everywhere else, no severe delays that I need to bring up. Most of everything right now is delayed simply due to people heading home after their workday. So other than that overturned semi, we're good. I will make sure to keep you updated, though, if things change. There were some accidents earlier. I'm not seeing any delays due to the accidents, so we should be all good. But as always, I will keep you updated over the next hour or so, especially as traffic continues to beef up over the next couple hours. Coming up, Isabella Isherwood with Love is a Losing Game.
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0: won't be easy to find Jane Schechter here on WICR. And in terms of weather, it is very hot right now. I mean, it's warmer than it was yesterday. Temperature from last hour has gone down a couple degrees. It's right now 89 degrees outside of the WICR studios. And this week is looking happy, sunny, and warm. The rest of this week is going to be about 10 degrees cooler. We're going to reach highs in the mid-70s, possibly upper 70s, low 80s, and we are looking at mostly sunny skies. The evenings are going to be just beautiful. We're looking at temperatures reaching the low 60s to mid 50s, so it's going to cool off all nice during the night. And it's going to get a bit warmer during the day, but not nearly as hot and muggy as it was those dog days a couple weeks ago that we were facing when it came to the heat warnings and everything. Really, there is nothing to worry about this week. For the most part, Sunday is going to be the hottest day, it looks like, reaching highs in the low 90s, and Sunday night possibly bringing in a shower or thunderstorm, and that also will continue into Monday. Again, it's just a low possibility at the moment, but for this week, we aren't looking at much rain. If you did get a little rain today, I know I saw a few little spritzes and showers here and there this morning, but other than that, it has been dry, sunny, and warm out. So it is good day, good summer, and coming up is A Good Feeling by Flippo Music.
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0: Nicole Yvette with Crossing Over here on 88.7. Now it is time for my hourly thing I'm doing today, which is where I review some of the foods that'll be at the Indiana State Fair this year. Of course, that begins August 7th. So I believe the countdown is 17 days. That's right, 17 days. And the food menu has been out for a while now, and I've been hearing reviews about it, but I finally decided to take a look, and I am equally impressed and appalled at some of the food. So first of all, I am going to tell you about one of the weirder options you can eat or partake in at the fair. Of course, there's always a bunch of different ice creams at any fair. I've never been at the state fair, so maybe this is normal. But one of the staples this year is going to be butter dipped ice cream. Here's the description. Creamy vanilla soft serve dipped in real melted butter that hardens into a rich golden shell, finished with flaky sea salt for the perfect sweet and salty bite. Warm buttery flavor meets cold creamy soft serve in one wildly unexpected cone. Everything is better with butter is the description from Urich Concessions that'll be at the Indiana State Fair. Now, I have to agree that this is indeed one wildly unexpected cone. I enjoy some chocolate dipped vanilla cones. I enjoy that. But butter is taking it a bit far. I do think a lot of things are better with butter, but I don't want it to touch my ice cream. However, if that is something that sounds interesting to you, I am not going to judge. I think you can have some fun with that. In terms of what sounds good, there is going to be cookie butter Biscoff funnel cake. I love Biscoff cookies. The first time I remember I had ever flown on a plane was when I was flying out to compete at Speech and Debate Nationals in high school. It was a huge ordeal. It was my second year in Speech and Debate, and I flew with Southwest Airlines, and they give you Biscoff cookies to eat on your flight. And I went with one other person because we were competing together, and he didn't like Biscoff. So I took, and I mean, I think we had two flights because there was a layover. And of course it was two flights to get to Arizona and two flights back. So I had like eight things of Biscoff cookies over like a week, and it was fantastic. And I will forever love Biscoff cookies. So a cookie butter Biscoff funnel cake sounds awesome. Fresh made funnel cake with powdered sugar drizzled with cookie butter with vanilla icing topped off with crumbled Biscoff cookies. That sounds like heaven. The buttered ice cream does not. But hey, whatever floats your boat. Stay tuned. Next hour, I will review another good and maybe not so good option at the Indiana State Fair. Weird and not so weird per se. But I have to keep the music going. Coming up is the Los Jazz Vatos with I Told You So.
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2: 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Anna Klein's Exuberant Masquerade. That's coming up on the next performance today from 8 p.m.
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0: Lisa Hilton with Tropical Tuesday, bringing me to almost my final break of this hour. Don't worry, I will be back for two additional hours, whether you like it or not. So I hope you do enjoy it. Heads up on traffic. I'm going to continue to reiterate this over and over again because it is a bit of a mess. Up in Westfield, there is a closed section of US 31, the northbound end of things, due to an overturned semi-trailer. Right now, traffic is being diverted at State Road 38, and they'll have you drive northwest on State Road 38 all the way to 236th Street in Sheridan, and then they'll have you come back and travel east right back to northbound US 31. So the area that's closed is State Road, the area between State Road 38 and East 226th Street. So it's a bit of a mess over there, and there have been a lot of things going on. That's causing about a 30-minute delay just due to the due to everything that's going on there. The southbound end of things was earlier facing some delays. And I am seeing a bit, but it's all just a mess. On the west side of I-465 heading southbound before Sam Jones exitway, there was an accident leaving three left lanes blocked, and there's stop traffic from I-74 Crawfordsville Road, which is exit 16, leaving a 47-minute delay. So it keeps jumping between 45 to 50 minutes, could go all the way up to an hour as more traffic continues to get home. Stop and go traffic on I-65, I-70, the collector, heading southbound between the I-70 North split and the South split heading southbound. Again, more slow traffic, about a 20-minute delay there. That's mainly due to just congestion and construction that is always going on in that area. I'll keep you updated. Those are the most severe of delays right now. But, of course, there's always more and more that will end up coming up. Again, keep an eye out if you're in the Westfield area, US 31 heading northbound. Just pay attention. Make sure if you are going to pass the area between State Road 38 and East 226th Street that you will have to detour through State Road 38 all the way up to 236, where then you'll come back to northbound US 31. Again, that's about a 30-minute delay to your route, so just something you may need to expect as you work on your commute wherever you're heading tonight. So those are your updates for this hour. I will, of course, be back next hour with plenty more updates for you as they come up. Of course, I've got my weather, I've got my food for the fair, and then, of course, as always, traffic coming at you whenever you need it. Coming up, Lisa Maxwell with Hello, Wayne.
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0: Ernesto Cervini with Stuck Inside, bringing us to this first break of this hour. It's currently 5:06, and I've got some traffic updates and reiterations that I have to give to you because things are busy. Again, reminder, in the Westfield area, US 31 on the north side heading northbound between State Road 38 and East 226th Street, that portion of the road is closed. There have been some delays on the southbound end as well. There was an overturned semi, so right now the entire area is closed. Traffic is being redirected to travel down State Road 38 all the way to 236th Street and then turn back to northbound US 31. I'm not seeing any delays on the southbound end for US 31, so I believe that side of things has been cleaned up. However, the northbound end does have about a 30-minute traffic delay due to the reroute. Additionally, in the west side, Indy, on I-465 heading southbound before Sam Jones exit way, that's exit 11, there was an accident. It has been cleared, but there is a disabled vehicle on the left shoulder. There is stop-and-go traffic from I-74 Crawfordsville Road, which is exit 16, leaving a 40-minute delay, 40-45 minutes. It is wavering, but those are the two most major delays right now in terms of road delays. Everything else is to be expected as usual, just due to construction, road congestion, people driving, all that jazz. I will keep you updated, though. However, stay tuned, because next break I'll be giving you your weather report, and I can tell you things are looking up. Chris Parker Septet with Just a Thought right here on 88.7.
1: They are the stuff that dreams are made of, with wheels. Cars are more than transportation. They can be status symbols, secret weapons, time machines, and ego trips. Next time on The Score, let's get behind the wheel of some of the most intriguing cars ever imagined. Join James Bond in his Aston Martin DB5, the Ghostbusters in the Ecto-1, and take a ride with Lightning McQueen in Cars.
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0: Vladimir Kostanovich Sextet. Previously, you had heard Just a Thought by the Chris Parker Septet. This is a sextet. So the previous group was a group of seven. This one is, of course, a group of six. And there are many of tets out there. I mean, they go up to octet, nonotet. There gets to be a lot of members in some jazz groups. So it is always funny to see just how many people there are in groups. I mean, you can have a huge sound with just a trio, or you have a septet. You know, there's a lot of variation in jazz groups, and I've always thought that's really cool. You know, usually there's standards with orchestras. I mean, there's always slight variations and stuff, and I always grew up playing in orchestras, specifically string orchestras. So, you know, there's always a very set standard on, you know, especially string orchestra. You have four instruments for the most part. If you're getting fancy, maybe you have a piano here or there. But, you know, I'm used to that. There is variation there, but I'm not as used to it as in jazz. Basically, every group is slightly different, because then you have groups that are just winds, are just brass, are full-on jazz orchestras. It's so cool, and I could go on and on about it. However, I won't, because I have to talk about the weather. Right now, it is warm and sunny, and the wind is a light breeze today. It's partly cloudy, but, you know, it's still bright and sunny out, you know, breezy, and the flag outside of the WICR studios is, of course, blowing. I can see the beautiful American flag outside. Right now, it's 89 degrees, feels like 92, so it is pretty warm outside. Make sure to drink your water. And tonight, we're going to reach lows in the mid to lower 60s, so it's going to cool off nice. I do like sitting outside on a porch, or just outside in general in the grass, when it gets kind of darker dusk time, especially when it starts to cool off. That is my favorite summertime activity, just laying, doing nothing outside when it's cool and it's kind of getting dark out. It's fantastic. The rest of this week isn't going to be as hot as it is today. It's going to cool down into the mid 70s. However, this weekend is going to warm up, much like today. We're looking at Friday, Saturday being in the upper 70s, mid 80s. Sunday is going to possibly reach temperatures in the low 90s. However, overnight we're looking pretty consistent with temperatures in the mid 50s to low 60s. So I am quite excited, because on top of all of that really nice temperature weather end of things, we're looking at mostly sunny skies. Of course, there's going to be clouds, but I'm not seeing any rain in the forecast until possibly, and this is a very low possibility, possibly Sunday, maybe Monday. And that is an entire week out. So I'd rather not even touch that, because, you know, weather can change. And I'm going to go with, this weekend is looking great, and I am always looking for things to do, and especially those late night laying out in the grass, just enjoying the cool weather. So, next break, I will be going over more of the food, crazy and cool, that you'll be able to see at the State Fair, which is just in 17 days. But first, Dee Bell is going to sing By Chance here on 88.7.
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0: Diane Marino, Take Love Easy, bringing me into this break on WICR, where I'm going to be talking about the weird and wonderful sounding foods at the Indiana Fair this year. Again, in 17 days, happening on August 7th through the 23rd. Now, I've said this a few times, but if you haven't heard this hour, I have actually never been to the state fair. I know it's a huge thing for a lot of people, but I grew up just going to my little community fair, and I mean, it was small. I've been past the fairgrounds, and I'm pretty sure the fairgrounds are bigger than my hometown, so if that gives you any idea, I'm not used to something so big, and I'm not used to the wacky and weird foods that are offered at the fair. And there have been a lot of conversations online that I've seen about the food, so I decided I'll share you one that piece of food that doesn't sound super good, but it is pretty odd, and then some food that does sound good. So, coming up, firstly, is the weird option you can get at the fair. It's a cocktail by Shake Up Cocktails. It's based on a fair favorite, the lemon shake ups, but with a special additive, pickle. Now, I'm not a huge fan of pickles, and I know that opinion is quite divisive. I have fought coworkers one time on if pickle was good or not. And, you know, I have only really ever had dill pickles, so maybe it's because it's a dill pickle. I'm not a huge fan of dill, so that might be the reason why I'm not a huge fan of pickles. But, you know, I've heard that that's pretty divisive. If you don't like pickles, you hate them. If you like them, you love them. So this may be right up your alley if you're a pickle lover. Pickle lemon shake up. And here's the description. Relish the moment all year long with this balanced pickle lemonade made for celebration at the Fair Midway. This one's the real dill. So, jokes aside, this is an interesting combination. Pickles and lemons, pickle lemonade, it's not my thing. But in a better sounding avenue, at least for me, this is a sweet one. McWaters Concessions, it's a Skyride Sunset Shake-Up. It's a fruit twist with a classic fair staple, the lemonade shake-up, with infusion of strawberry, peach, and lemon. I have a sweet tooth, so this sounds fantastic to me. But if you are someone who enjoys pickles and lemon shake-ups, maybe the pickle lemon shake-up cocktail will be your thing. I know I will be going for the sunset shake-up instead. So there's a lot of weird foods that are being offered this year at the state fair. But, I mean, that's always part of the fun, and I have had lots of fun reviewing just some of the wacky and wild things that are offered this year. There's a lot of unexpected combos, and I do recommend checking it out. If you go to IndianaStateFair.com, you can find the Taste of the Fair page, and they have a bunch of things listed. I have reviewed a few weird and wonderful concessions so far, but I will be reviewing one more next hour. So if this does sound fun to you, I guess you'll have to stay tuned. Oh no. And speaking of staying tuned, coming up is Gino Amata with On the Street Where You Live here on WICR.
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Jack the Bear by Duke Ellington, one of the jazz greats that we have played this hour here on 88.7 The Diamond. Now, bit about both Duke Ellington and Jack the Bear. So Jack the Bear is written, composed, arranged by Duke Ellington and was originally recorded in Chicago. And actually some things about this specific recording and piece is that this features a pioneering bassist named Jimmy Blanton, and it was one of his groundbreaking, I'm saying this in air quotes that you of course cannot see, but it's considered a groundbreaking performance. He's a standout virtuoso, and this partly in this specific line, in case you were paying close attention, which it's okay, the bass is sometimes hard to hear, but this specific piece had a walking bass line, so the bass just kind of don don don don kind of just walks along with the rhythms of the song. It keeps everyone grooving, moving, and the bass is widely considered to be written to be a instrument in both, of course, jazz and other forms of music, classical being the example that I'm most familiar with, as the instrument that keeps the rhythm, it keeps the tempo, it keeps everybody locked in, as the kids like to say these days. So these walking bass lines, they kind of just keep you moving, keep trudging along, keep moving along. And it revolutionized the role of the double bass in jazz. So Jimmy Blanton, pioneer in jazz bass. There you go. As for Duke Ellington, of course, if you don't know him, that is okay, but he is a very big name in historical jazz. Born 1899, passed away in 1974 at the age of 75. He was active in the jazz scene from 1914 to 1974. From the age of 15, he was active in the jazz scene and had made so much history as one of the jazz artists to keep track of. And of course, we play him and plenty other jazz greats here on the station, but I always like to call them out because they are fun, and I am a huge fan of history in general. So in this case, jazz history makes the most sense. Now, as we close out this hour, I am going to give you another reminder. So in Westfield, the north side, northbound US 31 section of a road between State Road 38 and East 226th Street, that is still closed. There was an overturned semi-trailer accident hole situation, and traffic has been rerouted. It was a multiple vehicle accident, and right now the information has been updated to that section of it will be closed for an extended period of time. So if you are up there, traffic is currently being diverted at State Road 38, and they'll have you travel northwest on that road, State Road 38, all the way to to 236th Street, which is in Sheridan, and then they will have you come back eastbound to northbound US 31. We aren't sure when that is going to clean up, but right now with the delay, with the reroute and the delays and all the traffic and stuff, we are looking at about a 20-30 minute delay with everything. That is the most severe delay happening at the moment. I do want to make note of one more. I-465 on the east side heading southbound between Shadeland Avenue exit 40 and I-74 exit 49. 16 minute delay there. It's just stop and go traffic. No other reasons for that. There is just a lot of traffic as people, of course, head home for this Tuesday afternoon. I will keep you updated over next hour. Next hour is my last hour.

0: Hi, I'm Jason Wyom. Join me and my partner in crime, the Todd, every Saturday night for a blast from the past here on 88.7 The Diamond. 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We dig up obscure songs and tunes that were hits back in the day that aren't heard on radio anymore. Well, that is until we play them. It's not just about the songs either, it's about the memories and stories that go with them. So tune into a blast from the past every Saturday night at 10 right here on 88.7 WICR.
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0: The Interplay Jazz Orchestra with The Congregation. That was a fun little mashup of maybe some of the parts of jazz, some riffs you may recognize. I know I found a few, and I'm not even that big into listening to jazz, but I know I caught a few of them. But that was a fun little piece there from, of course, Interplay Jazz Orchestra. Currently 6:07 here, and also 89 degrees outside of the WICR studios. This week is looking beautiful. I'm seeing temperatures tonight getting into the mid-60s, so it's going to be nice and not too cool, not too warm. I love mid-60 degree weather. It's fantastic. It's my favorite, I can tell you that. The rest of this week is going to look more of the same, but a little more tolerable in terms of heat. Today and yesterday were going to be the warmest days of the week. The rest of this week up until Friday is all going to be in the mid to upper 70s, not really hitting the 80s, so we're going to be nice. However, once Saturday hits, we are getting back into the mid 80s, so some of the temperatures that we've felt today will feel Saturday. Sunday, we're looking at more of the same with hot weather in the upper 80s, low 90s, possibly a chance of rain. Now, when I say possibly, this is a very small chance. So, but things are always subject to change. It is the weather after all, and it's only Tuesday. But week-wise, we are looking at mostly sunny skies, highs in the mid-70s, and beautiful, beautiful weather. I'm excited about it. I've got your traffic report coming up in about 10 minutes. Jihee Hill with New Yorker Steph coming up next.
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Billy Test on the keys and Nancy Reed on the vocals. My Romance. 6:17 right now here on WICR. Quick traffic update. I-465 on the east side, heading southbound between Pendleton Pike, exit 42, and I-74, which is exit 49. 10-minute delay there. And then, of course, the reminder that in Westfield, US 31 on the north.

0: north side, heading northbound between State Road 38 and East 226th Street. That stretch there is closed. There was an overturned semi-trailer with a multi-vehicle accident there, and right now authorities are getting everything sorted out, cleaned up, and the road for now is going to be closed for an extended period of time. Right now the delay is about 7 minutes. It was 20 minutes earlier, so I'm assuming this 7 minutes is not due to the delay. It's just that the roads were also all plugged up because everybody was moving around in the detour. The detour that you'll want to pay attention to: traffic is being diverted at State Road 38, and then you'll travel northwest on State Road 38 all the way to 236th Street, and that's also Sheridan, and then east, and then you'll come east towards northbound US 31. So you'll have to take a bit of a way out and then rejoin after some time back on northbound 31 to avoid that entire closure and everything. Again, 7 minute delay there. Traffic has mostly died down. Most delays are quite minimal, and there isn't really much anything else to update on, as most people have made it home safe and sound without issue. Everything else is to be expected, but I will keep you updated over this hour, about 40 minutes now, if anything comes up. Stay tuned, because I am going over my final installment of what in the heck is going on with the food at the Indiana Fair this year, where I am saying one questionable sounding concession and one delicious sounding concession. These are all highly opinionated, but also highly correct, because I'm the one giving the opinions. Just ask anybody else. Anyway, coming up, Jawan Zacoby with Mr. BP.
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0: Jeff Libman, Love Letters here on WICR. Now it's time to review some of the food that'll be at the Indiana State Fair, which is, of course, happening August 7th through the 23rd. Never been to the State Fair, and I've never known that they had some really interesting foods. I've got two beer-themed things here. First thing is from Sung King Brewery. It's a corn dog flavored beer. Now, I like corn dogs. I don't know what beer tastes like, so I really can't tell you much. I've never heard of corn dog flavored beer. It's on par with the pickle lemon shake up cocktail that'll also be at the fair, but here's the description. Corn dog beer is brewed with corn and smoked malt to evoke the sweet and savory nostalgia of a classic Indiana State Fair corn dog. Notes of toasted corn and subtle smoke give way to an easy drinking finish worthy of the Midway. So that's the corn dog beer by Sun King Brewery. I like corn dogs, so maybe this is something for you if you are, of course, of age. I really can't tell you much. I was just surprised to see the fact that there was corn dog flavored beer, because I don't know. Does beer and corn dogs usually go together? Can someone answer that? I can't really tell you. On another route, Craft Beer Soft Serve will be featured by Urich Concessions. These are the same people that have the butter-dipped ice cream. So Indiana Craft Beer meets Soft Serve in this unexpected collab from Urich Concessions and Black Dog Brewing Company. Black Dog's Rainbow Road Fruited Sour Beer is transformed into creamy soft serve served in a cake cone, delivering a bright, fruity flavor with a tart finish. It's cold, refreshing, slightly sweet, and unlike anything else at the fair. Indeed, it is unlike anything else at the fair. Craft Beer Soft Serve. So these are more of the adult options, of course, at the fair. 21 and up, yeah. So you won't be able to get these if you're like me and you're only 20 and it's your first time at the fair. But these are some options if parents, you need an interesting taste while your kids are getting those different foods available. Remember the bacon jalapeno honey bun burger, because that's a thing as well. There's a lot of food at the fair, a lot of Dubai chocolate things. If you don't know what that is, it's just pistachio chocolate and little breaded, I don't really know what the coating is, but there's like these little crunchy thin cracker thingies that people usually coat them on. But what makes Dubai chocolate is just the pistachio cream inside of it. So it's usually pistachio cream and chocolate coated stuff. There's a lot of Dubai chocolate stuff at the fair this year. But in terms of something that sounds really good and really unique, I've got to give it to, for like actual substance food, Soul Train Egg Rolls by J&J, A Taste of Home Catering. Crispy egg rolls filled with seasoned jerk chicken, Caribbean spiced cabbage, rice, and cheese that bring bold island flavors. That sounds fantastic, and it sounds like something I would eat every day of the week. I love egg rolls. I really like jerk chicken. This entire thing just sounds fantastic, and just, I think this, along with the blue raspberry milkshake from the American Dairy Association of Indiana, are both fantastic sounding. I don't know if they'd go good together, but I definitely want to try them. Now, if you are vegan and you don't want to have chicken in your egg roll, the J&J actually has a jerk jackfruit version. I've never had jackfruit. I've seen people prep it and I've seen people cook it, so I know it's possible, but that is going to be an interesting. I may try both the chicken and the jackfruit version, because why the heck not? You're at the fair, right? Anything goes at the fair. But yeah, there's a lot of food you can check out at the fair. There's just some really interesting takes here and there. You know, I think out of all of them, the weirdest one has to be the pickle lemon shake-up that I shared, but the best sounding one is definitely going to be the blue raspberry milkshake. It's different, but it sounds good. I'd like to hear your opinions. If you wanted to say something, 317-788-3314, I'd just like to talk and ask, see what you think of the fair food. And yeah, so coming up, is Kathy Morris with Tell Me Again. That is the Fair Food Update. If you want to look at the Fair Food for yourself, you can head to the Indiana State Fair website at indianastatefair.com, and you can find everything through there. But I'll stop with the food rambles. Time for Kathy Morris, Tell Me Again, on a different kind of public radio.
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0: Kenny Barron with Thoughts and Dreams, and that actually featured vocalist Gene Baylor, bringing me to this almost final break, second to last break here on WICR. Now, a bit about Kenny Barron. He has been in the jazz scene since the 1960s and is regarded as one of the most influential mainstream jazz pianists since the bebop era. Now, if you don't know how old the bebop era was, that was in the 1940s. So, you know, Kenny Barron has been around for a while, and he's done a lot of work. He has been in many, and I mean many, different groups. It's really fun to read about him. He has been involved in a lot. He's been frontman. He has worked as sideman. He's done... When I tell you it's a lot, it's a lot. If you, a simple search of his name gives you pages upon pages all about him. But let's talk a bit about this project here that you just heard. This was, of course, Thoughts and Dreams, and this is from his album Songbook, which was released last year. Now, Thoughts and Dreams is the fourth track on this album, and it was a project where Kenny wanted to take some of his favorite vocalists and perform music with them with his original music. So he has artists like Cecile McLaurin, Sylvant, Gene Baylor, as you just heard, Catherine Russell, Kurt Elling, Ann Hampton Callaway, Ekep Nguyen, Tyreek McDowell, Kavita Shaw, etc., etc., etc. And, of course, you had the drummer in the back, whom I cannot find the credit for just yet. But I do have the... It's a really cool project. It's chock full of really popular singers, of course. And, you know, Kenny Barron was born in... in 1943. So he's 83 now, which means he has been in the scene forever and he is still producing music. You know, he's credited as being here since the 60s and he's still working on music, still producing some really great things. So that is, in a way, your modern but also classic jazz artist of the hour. Kenny Barron, coming up, is a modern artist, the Bill Charlap Trio with You're All the World to Me.
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0: Bill Charlap Trio with You're All the World to Me, bringing me into my final break of the evening. And I'll do my due diligence to remind you to drive safe tonight. It was a bit of a mess today with traffic, lots of accidents, lots of road closures. The area up in Westfield, which was the northbound side of US 31, I'm pretty sure it was like State Road 38. It's all closed. It's all open now, I should say. The issues are closed and handled. Everything is back open. I'm not seeing anything too severe. Nothing that is out of the ordinary. Just some congestion due to road work. So that is my go to say have a wonderful rest of your evening. Stay safe. Drive safe. Stay cool. Remember to drink your water. This weekend is going to, in the rest of this week, is looking fantastic. Mid-70s, slightly breezy, but sunny all week. I'm excited. I hope you're excited. I'll be on tomorrow from 5 to 7, and I hope you'll get to listen to me then. So have a wonderful evening, and thank you for listening to a different kind of public radio. My name's Grace. You are listening to WICR. And to finish off this hour, Rebecca Rafla with one of actually my favorite jazz vocal pieces, Fundamentally Unfinished.
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It's a different kind of public radio.

is melody? What good is music if it ain't possessing something sweet? Now it ain't the melody and it ain't the music. There's something else that makes this tune complete. Yeah.

0: folks, I'm Jürgen Jungbauer from the Heidelberg Café, and I'd like to invite you on Sundays at 1 p.m. for some uplifting German music. 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

Broadcasting from the University of Indianapolis, this is 88.7 The Diamond, WICR-FM and HD1 Indianapolis.